0: only a tone alone in harmony. The first element, the first syllable, the last saint. Meditations live at Bourbon. We could dream in reverse. Become a ballad. Over, above, beyond, and across. To stretch oneself up into the upper air and hold suspended. And one. That which is invoked. An image divine. Summoned to sacrifice, summoned to call. A continuance. Uninterrupted. Evidence. To hold on to the old music. A call.
1: Wax and wane of caribou populations.
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Man minigar skiven metodrik. Tot he no ispek. Man herken Tommy Watts. Twas im hoput in intiherto ascentrismon. Tat Tommy test her praktis tiblemus her from master. And man from God. And having to smoke it. He shall be a choice of the exit. And about the choice agree to it. And here it on a form and on a likeness. And on the choice and not here. Not having on a form. And is out the Lord himself above the teachers. Not having any shepherd, but only avoid it. And avoid it not such as was familiar to us. But as yet, and king avoid it, and on a glory of God. Say, Tommy, John, please need for that on a shoulder, here, his teams from. For he have a need of on a hobby here.

som inte misskräcker. Notice the things it installed as to work me, but as to hard it is in touch. As to achieve it off in itself and as spoken of to achieve, it is the marking of all things. The firm necessity of those things that are fixed and very uncertain. The harmony of stone. And the areas it is stone in harmony, here are monetary and lift powers, principalities, sources, and diamonds, energies, threats, branch, accusers, Satan, and the lower world from which had proceeded the nature of teachings in Genesis.

sometimes mind, sometimes Jesus, sometimes Christ, mystery, sometimes door, sometimes way, sometimes bread, sometimes seed, sometimes resurrection, sometimes son, sometimes father, sometimes spirit, sometimes life, sometimes truth.

seat gon' bite, tryna do one. And I'm all in the party with two guns. Remember, trust no one.

Battle Royale, the Sliver remix from the Mono City remix release. We had Tenebris, Acerbic, Rococo, Pyrrhic from Tarp 1 by Tarp. Abadir of Cairo, Egypt was in there as well. This is not another Mascoom from the release titled The Primitivist. That's out through Planet Moo. Debit of New York, New York gave us Perro Like from Potpourri. We had Duppy Gun of LA with Aya Jabbar Investment from a release ATM Riddim. Smogo of the 95 Open Tabs label of Spain gave us Bestial from the No Edges release. I played Sheffield Patrol Group with the track Cross of Light from the most recent release, The Fabulous Array. More 95 Open Tabs prior to that, RM Estali and Reboot from the Purple Codes release. Long Suffering was the track that I played from Curiosity by Zaliva D today. That's out through Subcult, and must be nearing the end of that one. Yes, that was the last track. Gonna have to get myself a copy of that one, I think. DPRK gave us Krieg's Marmalade from Gnomes of Zurich. That's out through Pulled Out of Sydney. We had CUB and Strange Rampage from a release of the same name. Zenura and Sophie Theodosi gave us Rose Kiss in there as well. Sun's Flesh, prior and during that one too, Stonk Wompy. The track Grip Dynamics, the name of the release from which it came. Orobonic Plague of Melbourne gave us Not Afraid from the GA6 Communion EP. I played Ewala and Brutalism 03 from Architectures Volume 1. That's out through Mahorka of Bulgaria. UK's COG, K-O-G-G, gave us Doing Things from the Mechanista release. Prior to that, Odd Person, somewhere in the US if I remember correctly. Title track to their release, A Vile Sickness Dwells in Tacoma. Somnium was in there too, with Slimy Mackerel from the Pollinate release. That's been released by local outfit Walking Bird Records. We had More Mother and More from the 101 for Train release. Today, 101 was the track I played. I'm back to the Helen Svoboda release, Headwater. That's out through Room 40. It's been fully released now, so I'm going to have a little bit more of a dig through it. Blur, the name of the track I played today. Art Domain gave us Moving Shadows. We had Jaw Hinge, more from Mahorka. Weird Wired is the name of the album. Post Sock, today's track. Ruby Gill is in there as well with Credits, the spoken word track from I'm Not Exaggerating When I Say, brackets poems. UK's Church Andrews and Matt Davies gave us Shepherd from a release titled Tilt. We had Lex Next Door of Texas with the track Reality Consumes Me, the release Tune Therapy. More from the Matt Moss compilation Burnt Schmidt. Trigger Effect was the track I played today from Cloud Machines. We had Blood Nose the Reindeer from the self-titled release by local outfit Speech Copy. Bag of London was in there too with Mothball from This House Is a Body. I played Melbourne's Denny the First with Seahorse from the Sea Organ release. Prior to that was Damon Thomas and Stay a Good Boy from The City Was Watching Out for Us. Akira Umeda of Brazil prior to that with Ure 03 from the Ure release. We had another Forlux fave, Annalise Montserrat. This time
reworking the Walter Verdon track Just Minimalize for Julie from Minimalize Your Reworks. Natalia Panza was in there too, New House, after Lydia Davis from Words Are A Way To Wait. I played Sean McGowan with Homo Mutatus from the Clouds 3 release. Meredith Beardmore gave us In the Garden Spring from this release Scribbly Gums. That's out through Nunc of Paris, France. More from Parasymbiosis by Gabriella Smart today, Parasymbiosis 5, and the bracket began with Chester Schultz. Sounds Like Work, number 2, from the Sounds Like Work release. That's out through Delicatessen here in Adelaide. Through that back announce, we heard New Zealand artist Barnaby Oliver and Gravel Walk, title track to their new release. That's out through East Cape Calling of New Zealand. And we also heard from Finn Loxbo of Sweden, Tumla, and currently another Four Larks fave, Laura Cannell, the Swan Maidens from the new release Sound Horde, Echoes of a Swanbone Flute. On we go, bunch of new artists in the folk bracket today. Four Larks and a Wren, 3D Radio.

is killing me. Tending to this garden with all these herbs and plants for the Baron and his family.

slightly familiar sounding voice of Nick Granata, part of the Shovel Dance Collective. And here's a new album out, My Heart is Running Backwards, A Martial Artist with a Closed Fist. And that track was Rabbits. Prior to that, Wireworms of Leeds of the UK, True Thomas. The track that I played, the release, Beneath the Eildon Tree. We had Silkes Demon of London with the track My Sandals Wouldn't Fasten Quickly Enough to Go See Elvis from a release. Life is Art, Art is Life. The wonderful Alison Cotton prior to that from her new album, The God's Laugh, I played I Still Know You Are Calling My Name. We had Marissa Anderson of Portland, Oregon. More from the Anthology of Un-American Folk Music today. Quadilbet. Before that. From Caresse Cassettes of Marseille, France. Chardon with De La Valette, A Beau Regard, Vagabond. From a release titled Aleph. The Sprigs. Also of London, gave us Les Limbs Be Reddened and Rent from a new release for Red Riverbank. SGO or SGO, currently based in Copenhagen. Two sisters to one of our favourite small pipes players, Bridget Campbell in SGO, currently based in Denmark. Scots artist Coll, the track I played from Eulis Charm, a new release from them. Prior to that, the aforementioned Laura Cannell with the Swan Maidens, Finn Loxbow of Sweden with Tumlare or Tumlar, and Barnaby Oliver of New Zealand with the title track to the Gravel Walk release. All right, let's squeeze in a quick bracket before the outro. Local music first up. Jay Elliott, Me and Burn After Reading from the Caps Lock Comp. Sitting in the Same Chairs, Volume 2. For Lux and Ren, 3D.

Swap Meet, and Halfway, a brand new single from them. Prior to that, Marina and Thea and Violet from the Flora EP, and that bracket began with Jay Elliott, Me Burn After Reading from the Sitting in the Same Chairs Volume 2 comp put out by Caps Lock Records. Okay, time to begin the outro. Today we'll be hearing Soundbites Without Comment from Chris Sidoti, Tarag Chawala, and more. And I'm going to begin the outro with a fairly noisy little track put out by the Rat Utopia Experiment. It's titled Lobotomize Me. The Rat is here in the studio preparing and will be up next. Dale is here for the lounge. Stay tuned and take care. Look after your loved ones and keep on kicking against the pricks. Till next week. Take care. Ciao. 1, 2, 3, 4.

0: You know, the number one recruitment tool of the United States military is to go to highly impoverished areas and offer things that America doesn't offer you, like healthcare, housing, income, stability. We offer our soldiers socialism to go abroad and defend capitalism. And I was too poor to say no. I was in the Army from 2001 to 2014, served in Iraq and Afghanistan, both theaters. I got out of the military 7 years short of a 20-year career, and that doesn't happen that much. And the reason I did is because the longer I was in the military and the more I saw what America did abroad and what we were really, our true motivations were, it made me realize that America was not on the right path. And, you know, I would talk to Iraqis and say, hey, why do you hate America so much? And they would say, you know, you invaded our country, you blew our neighborhoods up. Started realizing, shit, maybe we're the bad guys.
1: What legal norm has been violated by the actions of the Israeli I'm a lawyer, so I can only speak legally. There is no doubt whatsoever. There can be no doubt in anyone who reads today's report that every international legal norm has been violated by the actions of the Israeli authorities towards Palestinian children. And they need to be held accountable.
2: When we had the oral hearings and doctors participating, they told us that many of the amputations they had to carry out on babies, very young children, were without anesthesia, without painkillers. You can imagine the agony those children went through. They also told us they've not seen the destruction of pediatric and neonatal facilities on this scale. Out of the 6 hospitals, 5 were completely destroyed by the Israeli Defense Forces.
1: I'm a lawyer, so I can only speak legally. There is no doubt.

in. They're designing park benches so that homeless people can't sleep on them, and placing metal spikes beneath overpasses so that they can't be used as shelter. Jerry Seinfeld says Palestine doesn't exist and that sometimes socks go missing in the dryer. Waka waka, ha ha ha. It's funny because it's a witty observation about life's everyday little goofy goofs. Fast food wrappers blow in the wind like the leaves used to. Duct tape gargoyles with garbage bag wings peer down at the din of civilization as we march over the sidewalk sleepers to our jobs, stepping over dead bodies while staring at our phones and counting the minutes till we can go home to our sofas and watch Waka Waka comedians and shovel SSRIs into our faces from large plastic bowls so the crushing beauty of our world and the knowledge of our mortality doesn't topple us like Jenga blocks and make us weep like open fire hydrants. In this din, they don't want you to feel. They don't want you to think. They don't want you to hear. They keep it all clang, clang, clang, bye, bye, bye, work, work, work, waka, waka, waka, so that you can't feel your body, so that you can't hear the songs. There's bird song and whale song and heart song and lung song. There's fire song and sea song, wind song and tree song. There's ancestor song and mountain song. And sun song, and wolf song, and lots of others, I bet. Oh, I can't hear any of them. Oh, except thought song, which blasts through my head like a sonic homeless deterrent in a shopping centre alleyway. And like them, I have nowhere else to go.

11 years ago, my little sister Nikki was murdered by her male partner at the age of 30. And in the last week alone here in Australia, 5 women and 2 children have allegedly been murdered by a man that they knew. And, you know, every time this happens, we have the same kind of public retreat. There is shock, there's anger, there's outrage. But we refuse to talk about what's underpinning all of this, what's going on. Our politicians talk about violence against women. They have national plans to end violence against women and children as though the violence just appears out of nowhere. But we have to start naming the issue because we can't fix what we refuse to name. These deaths are overwhelmingly perpetrated by men, usually in that domestic or family context. And so we have to name men's violence against women and children. When I say that, I don't mean that all men are violent, and I don't mean that all men are legally responsible for the actions of a violent minority, but it does mean that we have to be willing to actually ask some deeper questions about the state of man, about the socialization of men and boys, about entitlement, about control, about misogyny, about the ways that some men are taught to understand power, rejection, and emotional expression. Because prevention isn't about teaching women how to make themselves more safe. Women are doing everything they already can. Prevention means changing the conditions that make this violence so patterned and so gendered in the first place. Otherwise, we're going to keep being the society that we are. We're good at mourning violence when we have a horrific spate of men's violence against women, but we refuse to confront the culture that keeps on producing it.

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13: This is The Rat. No ifs, ands, or buts. That's that.
5: Hey, everyone.
16: Hello, everyone.
17: Hello, everyone. Oh, who are we, guys?
16: We're The Rat.
17: We're The Rat.
5: Yeah, we're The Rat. My name's Letitia.
17: That's right. My name is Bree. We're happy to be with you here on a lovely, cloudy, overcast Tuesday morning, isn't it, guys?
16: Yeah.
17: Yeah, it's a little bit.
5: Today we're doing originals and covers. By the way, that's the theme. Yeah,
17: that is the theme. We love themes here at Radio Tootie.
5: Yep.
17: That's all right. So we got some classic pop numbers for you. Actually, quite a lot of them are pop numbers.
16: Yeah.
17: We're pretty into pop, aren't we, guys?
5: Yeah. Now, here's a... before you guys ask what the first song is, I've got a bit of a story for you.
17: It's got to be a short story, though.
5: Don't worry, it is.
17: Okay. What's the story?
5: Well, when I first heard
17: this song that we're about to play.
5: This song we're about to play.
17: Yes.
5: Which inspired Seconds of Summer, which is some... She looked so perfect. I was over in a playground and thinking like, whoa, I am pretty perfect.
17: Yes, you are, Letitia. That's a pretty good story. That's a great segue into the first song.
5: Yeah.
17: Should we play it?
5: Yep.
17: All right, guys.
5: Here's First Seconds of Summer with She Looks So Pretty.
17: Awesome.

0: Subscribe now and get
1: that was Ed Sheeran.
2: All right, we're back, aren't we?
1: Yes, we are back on the rat. Yes. And we heard two versions.
3: Yep.
1: 5 seconds of Summer of that with their song, and Ed Sheeran with the cover song.
2: Well, yeah, Ed Sheeran, yeah, had a beautiful cover, didn't he?
1: Yes.
3: Yeah.
1: That was all acoustic, according to Ed Sheeran.
3: And according to 5 seconds of Summer, it's more of a electric rock version.
1: Yeah.
2: Yes, I love that. Do you guys have a preferred style?
1: I liked the Ed Sheeran version.
3: I like the 5 seconds of Summer one. Since me and my 5 sisters and my 6 brothers are going to be a new band called the 12 Seconds of Summer.
2: I love it. That's so good.
1: Yeah.
3: Because there's 12 of us if you count me.
2: Yep. I love it.
3: Being the oldest.
2: And maybe you could write a song about He Looks So Beautiful.
1: Yeah.
2: Maybe that could be your song.
1: Right, number two.
2: Yes. Yeah. So, there's a few of us here in the station today at 3D Radio.
3: Well, mainly 3 of us because the rest are back at Tutti.
2: That's right. The rest of our Tutti crew are back at Tutti headquarters.
1: Yep.
2: That's right. Yep. And the 3 of us are running the program today. The theme is covers.
1: Yep.
2: That's it. Letitia, do you have the next original for us?
3: Yep. Next up is Paul Kelly with the song From Little Things, Big Things Grow. Now, before I get into that song, I have a short story for you.
2: It's got to be real short, though.
3: Don't worry. It is. It all started back in 2005, which is actually 2006. You see, we were having a nature class and Oma asked me, "Hey, Letitia, do little things, big things grow?" Then I said yes, because that's how seeds start to germinate. Germinate means grow.
2: I love that story, Letitia.
1: Yeah.
2: That is a beautiful story. All right, shall we play the song?
3: Yeah.
2: Yep.
3: From Little Things, Big Things Grow by Paul Kelly. Hopefully my dad doesn't get that last name because his last name's Abrami.

one day a tall stranger appeared in the land. And he came with lawyers, and he came with great ceremony, and through Vincent's fingers

0: that I can tell you.
1: Woo! All right.
2: We're back.
1: How beautiful was that?
2: Yeah, we just heard Electric Fields' version of Big Things Grow.
1: Yeah, Little Things, Big Things Grow. Things Grow,
3: actually.
1: Yeah, who was the original artist?
2: Paul Kelly.
1: Yeah.
2: Had a harmonica in that.
1: Oh, bless you. Bless you, Letitia.
2: Had a harmonica in that.
1: Yeah, we talked about the harmonica, didn't we?
2: Piano.
3: Yeah, piano.
1: Well, the piano was in the Electric Fields version, wasn't
2: it? Yep.
1: We talked about the difference between the two songs.
2: And Michael Ross actually worked with Tutti a few years ago as well.
1: Yeah, which band was Michael Ross in, just for the listeners?
2: Electric Fields.
1: Remember? We've got to speak a bit more into our microphone.
2: Yeah.
1: He was in Electric Fields, wasn't he, Dougie?
2: Yes, and he worked with the Sisters for a few years at Tutti.
1: Yeah, the Sisters are a group of singers, disabled women, called the Sisters of Invention.
2: Who are about to go on tour.
1: Well, they're going to go on tour with their cover band, actually, called Thank God It's Friday. They're going to Tassie.
2: Yeah, but it's going to be pretty cold.
1: It's going to be very cold. That's yes.
2: I just take warm stuff, not cold stuff.
1: Oh, my gosh. Warm socks, warm boots.
2: Yeah, anything that they can get.
1: They can stay warm with, yeah. We're lucky. We don't have to go to Tassie.
2: No.
1: But, yeah, we listened to two different versions of the song from Little Things, Big Things Grow.
2: Yeah.
1: Who had a favourite?
2: I did. I had the Paul Kelly version.
1: Yeah. What about you, Letitia?
3: I like the one with the Electric Fields.
1: Yeah.
3: Although Paul Kelly did go viral.
2: He did.
1: He did. I feel like everyone goes viral. No. Yeah. Maybe just those people.
2: He did.
1: Well, Electric Fields went to Eurovision, didn't they?
2: Yes, they did.
3: Yep.
1: Yeah, that's right. That's pretty amazing, isn't it?
2: Not many people do that.
1: No, exactly. Exactly. Well, we're going to continue with our cover, aren't we, guys? Well, our cover theme.
3: Yep.
1: Yeah. We're going to jump around a bit. So there's going to be some soft songs, some loud songs, some pop songs, some acoustic songs. You're going to get a whole eclectic sound from us.
2: Yeah, this next one, number three.
1: Well, actually, we're going to do the original first, Dougie, I think.
2: Oh, the original first.
1: Yeah, which I think Letitia was actually going to announce.
2: Okay.
1: Yeah.
2: Letitia first.
1: Letitia, what's the next song?
3: Next up is What Makes You Beautiful by One Direction.
1: That's right. Thank you so much, Letitia. Here we go.
3: I think I was about 12 when I heard this.
1: Oh, fantastic. Oh, we're having some technical difficulties with this one.
2: Okay.
1: Maybe we'll go straight to the cover after all. And we're also having technical difficulties with this one as well. Well, what we might do is chuck in an original from Adelaide. I'm going to play you some Soft Star. I Need a Room. Give me 2 seconds, listeners. All right. Here we go. Let's play this one. Let's see if that plays. If I can get anything playing today, that would be fantastic. Oh, we'll see. Maybe I'll get these two to keep chatting while I get the music going.
2: Yeah.
1: I believe that you guys might have covered in the choir this song that I'm trying to play, One Direction, What Makes You Beautiful. Is that correct?
2: Yes, that's right.
3: Yeah.
2: We have done that version, yes, in the choir. Yes.
1: Did you perform it anywhere special?
2: We performed it. When did we perform it?
3: I think it was for Dream Big and the other ones.
2: Dream Big Festival.
1: That's it. All right. In the meantime, I'm going to play this lovely original.

0: on Back to the Rat. That was done by Voice Avenue.
1: And also One Direction.
0: Yep, but who did a better version?
2: Yeah, I love that. Who did it better? Who did do it better?
0: I think Voice Avenue did it better.
1: Nah, it's got to be One Direction.
0: But One Direction must have.
1: They're more of a rock band.
0: Yep.
1: And Voice Avenue is mainly a country.
0: You may be right about that, yes.
2: Okay, what was the main differences? Why did you like the Voice Avenue cover?
0: I did because I thought there was no guitar, no upbeat in there.
2: Yeah, there was no drums.
0: No.
2: There was no bass.
0: Nothing.
1: Yeah, but there was still a guitar on it.
2: There was a guitar. That's right. Well, Tisha, why did you like your One Direction version?
1: It brings the power of those electric chords.
2: Yeah. That's such a fair point.
0: What are we up to now, number four?
2: Yeah. So, well, listeners, just in case you've tuned in, we're on 3D radio. Yep. We're the Rat Program. We got Letitia and Dougie and myself, Bree, here. We're pretty happy presenting our theme, originals and covers.
0: Yep.
2: Who did it better?
0: Singers who have done covers by people.
2: That's it. Yeah.
0: Other people.
2: We talked about being songwriters ourselves.
0: Yeah.
1: Yeah. Yeah. I want to be a songwriter.
0: But it takes a lot of work.
2: A lot of work, yeah.
1: Which won't be too hard for me because I'm going to be in a new system, but I'm not going to tell anyone this time.
2: No. Well, Letitia, what's the next song?
1: Well, the next song is Change by Tina Arena.
2: Oh, such a good song.
0: She is such a good Australian as well.
2: Oh, my gosh.
1: Plus, she sings alto, which I know how to sing.
2: Great.
0: Does she?
2: Well, she could probably sing all the ranges.
0: Yeah, I'm pretty sure she could.
2: Shall we give it a listen?
0: Yeah.
2: Here we go.

0: That was Matt Corby's version of Chain versus Tina Arena's Chain.
1: That's right.
2: Yeah.
0: I think Matt Corby's was very good.
2: Yeah, his is very good. But I still say Tina Arena is the best.
0: Yeah, she does it best.
1: I know.
0: But
1: it's a hard call. They're both amazing.
0: But the interesting thing with Matt Corby is, was he sang it lower.
1: He sang where?
0: He sang it lower than her.
1: Oh, yeah, he did sing it lower. Yeah, well, that's true.
0: Than her. Yeah.
2: And Tina Ringer sang higher.
0: Yeah.
2: And my register as well.
1: Your register as well.
0: We interviewed Matt Corby a couple of weeks ago.
1: Yeah, about 3 weeks ago, that's it. Yeah, he was here in 3D Radio.
2: Yeah.
1: On his Australian tour of his latest album.
0: He was a delightful person to be out there.
1: He was. You were a great interviewer, Dougie. It was his only South Australian radio interview.
0: Because no one else would do that.
1: No, I think everyone would do that. I think he just chose to just choose us. Aren't we lucky?
0: Yeah.
2: Yep.
1: I think every radio station would love to interview him.
0: Yeah.
1: So we're almost done here with our covers and originals theme, aren't we, guys?
0: Yep.
2: Yep.
1: We've only got a couple more songs for you. Should we jump into it and then and then we'll say goodbye to our listeners?
0: Yep. The next song is
1: go on, Letitia.
2: The next song is Turtle Quits of a Heart by Brian Taylor.
1: Oh, Bonnie Taylor.
2: Yeah,
0: Tyler.
1: I got that wrong as well.
2: Bonnie Tyler.
1: That's it. Total Clips of the Heart. Here we go. Let's have a listen.

0: Hey guys, that was our last song.
1: Well, we got one more after this.
0: But first, I've got two newses to tell you. The Heartbeat Club's coming up, and the Pulse thing is coming up too.
1: Yeah, what's the Pulse thing?
0: The Teddy Arts have their finger on the pulse of a company?
1: I think it's, let's have a look, Pulse. That was really great, Letitia. It's, oh yeah, contemporary art.
0: Oh yeah,
1: contemporary. Artists have their finger on the pulse of contemporary art. Okay, that's going to be on Friday the 14th of August, 5:30 to 7:00. Hmm. All right. Well, Letitia and Dougie, should we say goodbye? Oh, there's one more, quickly.
0: Yeah. And the Heartbeat Club's on Friday, July, from 7 to 11.
1: That's right. And I'll just quickly say the location and then we're going to quickly say goodbye. It's going to be at Mod North Terrace. You guys can look that up on the Tootie website, of course.
2: Yeah.
1: Guys, we're done.
0: Woo!
2: Yeah, woo!
1: You've been listening to 3D Radio. The program has been, what is it?
2: 3D Radio.
1: The program. What program are
2: Rat.
1: We? Yeah, that's it. Radio
2: and
1: Tootie.
2: You've been listening to the cover versions.
1: That's right. The program has been covers and originals. Lucky, you get to listen to Dale next.
0: Next.
1: With the lounge program. Which
0: is actually Daryl with the 3D lounge. Now, I want to kind of be the guest of
1: that's
0: his
1: right.
0: show.
1: Maybe next time. Should we play our last cover for the day?
2: Yep.
1: What is it, Dougie?
2: Kelly Clarkson's.
1: Yep, and of course, the original was Total Eclipse
2: Bully
1: of the
2: Timer.
1: Heart. That's it. All right. Thanks for listening, everyone.
2: Bye-bye.
1: Bye-bye.
0: Bye.
2: Bye.

0: What's on this week at the Wheatsheaf Hotel, Feverton? 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

it's that time again, listeners, every Tuesday, noon to one for a bit of jazz. Hi, how are you going out there in 3D radio land? Big thank you goes out to the Rat Radio squad today. Dougie and Letitia and Bree, what a bunch of scallywags they are. Groovy show, groovy show. And I like that Matt Corby track that you spun, groovy. Chet Atkins starting the show today, a track called Hot Toddy. It's from the Teensville release. I haven't got a date for that one. Chet Atkins, fantastic. I'm going to spin another one or two tracks from that throughout the show. Stay tuned. David Rose with the stripper theme in the background. Next up, I've got the LA4. Now, I don't know whether it's named after Los Angeles or the guitarist, Lorindo Almeida. The LA4, here we go. Love for sale. 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My name's Dale. Welcome to the lounge.

0: singing like a thrush. 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
1: Larger than life. Thomas Fats Waller. Honey Hush. Wow, what a groovy track. I spun that 1939. That was recorded. And I spun that for my friend Satch. I hope you're listening. I hope you're on the mend, mate. He's one of the sex symbols from the Hillbilly Hoot, Satch. And I hope he gets back to the Hillbilly Hoot soon. I'll tell you about the Hoot in probably the next air break. Yes, Fat Swallow there with Honey Hush. From his I Got Rhythm CD, Gold. The LA4 in the middle, were there with Love for Sale. Well, it was a medley. It was Love for Sale and Love Walked In. Love for Sale, where do you buy love? Where do you find love? Where do all us single people supposed to find other people? Bah, it's not online, that's for sure. It's just gone 12:17 here at 3D Radio 93.7 FM. I'm going to pick up a track from Cannonball Adderley. Now, I must admit, whenever I see or hear of Cannonball Adderley, I always think of Adelaide's own Doug Clark, fantastic musician and music teacher. Here we go. Here's the Cannonball Adderley Quintet. It's got Victor Feldman. He's playing vibes and piano on this one. It's a track called New Delhi. D-E-L-H-I.

0: 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Don Burrows there from the Brazilian Connection. It was a double LP, all out on the Cherry Pie label, 1978. We heard Chico's Bar. What did you think of George Goller's guitaring? I love it, love it. What a fantastic sound. Cannonball Adderley before that with New Delhi from the Quintet Plus CD. Gold, listeners. Now, I did mention the Hillbilly Hoot. The Hillbilly Hoot is our open mic mayhem program. Every Monday night, we set up some mics in the park at about, well, it's about 50 Nelson Street, Stepney in Lindy Reserve, and it's live to air between 8 and 9. It's a good fun scene. What else you do? It's Adelaide's best kept secret. Even bloody ukuleles are welcome. Fancy that. Yes, we set up some microphones. Well, Seb sets up some microphones, and he does a wonderful job with all the sound. Seb and Hank and Cactus and myself, we set up some mics. We set up a mic on the piano, and it's live to air between 8 and 9. Hank even gets the gas fires going. It's a good fun scene on a Monday night. Check out Ian Fisk's photos, F-I-S-K. He's always got photos of the Hillbilly Hoop. It's a good fun scene. Enough raving from me. Next up, we have a track from Mose Allison. This is called Lost Mind. I could be in the film clip.
1: If you would be so kind to help me find my mind, I want to thank you in advance. Know this before you start.

Galapagos Duck there. Fantastic Australian outfit. There's a picture of a thylacine on the cover. One of those Tasmanian tigers in a glass box. There we go. The CD is called Endangered Species. Yes, Galapagos Duck. That was called Wombat Walk. And before Galapagos Duck, we heard Lorinda Almeida and Ray Brown. A track with Brazilian Greens. It's an odd track. The closing track is very similar to that on the album. The album's called Bark Ground, B-A-C-H, Bark Ground Blues and Greens. Yes, Mose Allison before that, or Mose Allison starting the bracket with Lost Mind from the Local Colour release, all recorded in 1957. Next up we have as promised, I've got another track from Chet Atkins. This is the title track from Teensville. Now I must admit, if I had a time machine and I could go back and tell a young Dale things, I would tell him that there are questions that you will never ever know the answer to, and women come from a different planet.

Jules Rubin on the piano there. It's a track called the Beethoven Rumba. What a fantastic track. I love it. It's just gone 12:49 here at 3D Radio, 93.7 FM. Or you could be tuned in via the web, 3dradio.com. There's also a free app. And you can listen back to the last month worth of all programming. Our technicians are the best. We just heard Jules Rubin with Beethoven Rumba. Krista Hughes was in the middle there with You Go To My Head. It's the closing track from, well, she's teaming up with her late father, Dick Hughes, who's a fantastic piano player out of Sydney. And yeah, he did amazing stuff. And Krista Hughes was, well, is the daughter, obviously, and she did all that amazing topless and bottomless stuff with Machine Gun Fellatio way back when. Yes, that was Krista Hughes with You Go To My Head from the 21st Century Blues. And we started the bracket with Chet Atkins, track called, the title track from Teensville. Now, I must thank my friend Dingo for this CD. This is Sergio Mendes and Brazil 66. Here we go, Agua de Biba.

Ooh, what's that? The closing embers of the lounge, listeners. Every Tuesday, noon to one. Thanks for all the phone calls and text messages. I'm glad that groovy people are tuning in. It's a good fun scene here at 3D. It's 100% voluntary. Oh, there's the cat. She's over there. Wearing a little black hat. She always looks smart. Listeners, she's made for television. Whereas I've got a face for radio. There we go. Yes, David Rose with the stripper theme. We heard Les Baxter, Whatever Lola Wants. I spun it last week or maybe the week before, but what a groovy little song. Fat Swallow was in there with Buck Jumpin', featuring Al Casey on the guitar. Fantastic guitarist. And Sergio Mendes starting the bracket with Brazil 66, Agua de Biba, which means a glass of water. My name's Dale. I have to get out of here. Be careful on the roads. Look after your pets. And manners, please. I'm going to leave you with Laura, with Errol Garner, Tickling the Ivories. Catch you next week. I just said it. Yeah, bye.

This week at the Hotel Metropolitan, Friday, July 3rd from 9 p.m, Nautilus, Spires and Red Belly. Saturday, July 4th, Soft Star, Somewhere and Cold Start. And on Sunday, July 5th from 3 p.m, Rosie and the Riveters, House of Pillars and Tash Archer. While in the front bar, DJ Wolf Panther. Coming soon to the Hotel Metro, Histamine from Sydney on the 11th of July, and from Victoria, Divers on the 18th. 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

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I'm the Cat. The show is Technicolor Dreaming. Be here with you until 2 o'clock today. A little bit chilly today. We're going to get to a top of 17 degrees, apparently. I don't believe it. It's only about 13.8 at the moment. And tomorrow it is absolutely going to pour with rain. And the day after that. And probably the day after that. So if you've got to get anything done outside, I will be taking advantage of that right now. Started out the show with Simon and Garfunkel. A Hazy Shade of Winter from the Bookends LP from 1968. Solid fog on the way down here, so that seemed quite appropriate. After that, we had David Bowie with his version of Pink Floyd's See Emily Play from Pinups from 1974. And you just heard The Zombies from Odyssey and Oracle from 68 with Care of Cell 44. Coming up next, we've got some Wall of Voodoo, taken from their self-titled album in 1980. And this is Ring of Fire. 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

He forced me northwards quite against my will. Up to these outlands, to this icy place. Creation's rebels move at quite a pace.

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It's just gone 1:36 and you're listening to The Cat, and I'll be here with you for another 24 minutes. Only a short little show, so I try to pack it full of music. Started out that set with Wall of Voodoo with Ring of Fire from their album from 1980. Followed that up with a single from 1967, The Balloon Farm, A Question of Temperature. And then after that, The Bystanders with Cave of Clear Light. That was the B-side to the single When Jessamine Goes from 68. They actually hailed from Wales in the UK. Then Julian Cope after that with A Psychedelic Odin from Black Sheep from 2008. Strawberry Alarm Clock with Rainy Day, Mushroom Pillow from Incense and Peppermints from 67. And you just heard Blinkers with Original Sin from 1969. That was their one and only single. Okay, next up we've got The Small Faces from the Autumn Stone album from 1967. And a song that contains one of my favourite lines ever. And that's Ichiku Park. You're listening to 3D.

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And from the very top, I played Small Faces with Ichiku Park. Get hung up, feed the ducks with a bun. Love that. From the Autumn Stone from 1967. From the next year, from the album SF Sorrow, we had The Pretty Things with Walking Through My Dreams. Then The Beatles with She Said from Revolver from 66. And then The Monkees with Mary Mary, taken from More of the Monkees, one of the two albums they actually put out in 1967. The other one was Pisces, Aquarius, Capricorn and Jones. And then we had a bit of Herbie Hancock, taken from the Blow Up original soundtrack album, came out in 1966, and I might play the main title, Blow Up. After that, The Kinks from Power Man, taken from the album Lola vs. Power Man and the Money Go Round Part 1 from 1971. And the last track you just heard there was Tomorrow, The Incredible Journey of Timothy Chase, taken from Tomorrow featuring Keith West from 1968. Time for me to get out of here. I am leaving you with some Status Quo, and Rude K is coming up next. And this is from 1967 and When My Mind Is Not Live. See you next week. Bye now.

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0: Prince ever did. What we're going to do tonight is summarise what's going on at this ungodly hour of Saturday morning, an extension of Friday night. Yeah, the Bodgies are finished playing at the Yangus. We're now in live in 5MMM studios, and there's masses of people out there listening, waiting to give your money to Radio 5MMM so bands like us can get on the radio and wait to their little heart's content, and songwriters can write songs and hear them on the radio. Give, give, give, so we can live, live, live. Cash, cash, cash, so we don't crash, crash, crash. Let's have a look at what's happening at the moment around our town. Let's go down to Unley. Down in Unley, we'll find half a house. Half a house. Amazing, it. Out the front of this half a house, the garden is sort of slightly overgrown, but not too bad, but just bad enough to show that the occupants of this particular half a house have got something better to do than do the gardening. Also out the front of this particular house are tethered some push bikes. Not your ordinary sort of push bikes, but two Peugeot or Rally or some other European make of 10 or 12 speed push bikes. And we look down the corridor. We walk down the corridor and then we see a scrubbed pine wood table. And around this scrubbed pine wood table, we can see some people, some men. Now you all know the type, you've seen them. They're skinny, they've got very short hair, perhaps they're balding. They've got tight red jeans, or they've got tight yellow jeans on and white sand shoes. In the corner, on the shelf, there's a radio. And the radio is dribbling on 5MMM.
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0: Is the microphone on? Is it on? Oh, sorry. Oh, can you read the time, Donald? I can't see that. Oh, wrong speed. Sorry. Now, I don't know much about this band. I've never heard of them before. The demo tape's just come in, but my boyfriend, oh, I shouldn't say

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They're a garage band. Okay, but these guys sitting around listening to 5MMM, they're talking about the film that they have produced, or the film that they're going to produce, or the film that they're going to screw the government for money to produce. And what they're doing is whacking.

Sunday morning or an extension of Friday night. 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Let's go up to Summertown. And up at Summertown, there's this old derelict house. And the front yard of this derelict house is really overgrown. And instead of the push bikes tethered out the front, there's a couple of goats and they're eating the grass. And there's all these naked babies running everywhere playing catch the cockroach or catch the rat. Anyway, we walk down the front corridor of this one, the front, the porch, and we see another scrubbed pine wood table. But this scrubbed pine wood table is a little different because it's got last week's lentil soup encrusted on it. It's got some unsalted butter melting in one corner. And around this scrubbed pine wood table, we've got lots of people. There's some women and there's some men. All the women are wearing 1940s style underwear. They're wearing petticoats with silk. And all the men are wearing overalls or army surplus jeans. And instead of 5MMM leering on in the background, there's this bloke sitting in the corner with his acoustic guitar, droning over and over and over again his entire repertoire of 3.5 Neil Young tunes and maybe one Bob Dylan one thrown in there for good measure. And he's playing them over and over and over again. And they're passing around, these people in this house are passing around a plastic Patra orange juice bottle. And it's got this filthy brown water inside it that hasn't been changed for 1 year.

there's more. Let's go right next door to the house at Summertown. This house at Summertown, right next door to the hippies' house, is a brand new rough brick edifice. And instead of the goats and the push bikes out the front, we've got a brand new Volvo. Let's go inside this house. The bloke's an architect, he built it himself. And he's out the back in his den, designing another house. Meanwhile, his wife, a former beauty queen, until she saw the error of her sexist ways, is putting the finishing touches to an artistic masterpiece. And as she steps back to admire this masterpiece, she trips over the pottery. She trips over the pottery that she's put out the day before to dry. The record's back. Whoop, take it off. Right. And as she trips over this pottery that she's put out to dry, she grabs...

Yes, this is 3D Radio, and this is a Mysterioso show with Andrew Kay. Thanks to Megan for the last hour of Technicolor Dreaming. I started the show off with some local music from the 1981, The Bodgies with Wayne King from their Live at 3D's 5MMM's 1981 radio fun. That's before we started calling ourselves 3D. And I'll be with you until 4 o'clock playing a wide variety of music. Now I'm going to play some more local music, this time from the present. Here's two tracks by Hoot Donk Doot Bonk from Air Live from Studio 3, 25th of March 26 release. And this is Hoot Honk Donk Doot Bonk.

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None will be spared. 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

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Also, we've got the 3D app if you want to catch up with shows you may have missed. That's it for. I'm Andrew Kay. I'll be taking you through until 4 o'clock. That was some local Adelaide bands, contemporary ones too. I'd have said bands, acts, because one of them isn't a band. I've played two tracks by Honk Donk Doot Bonk from their Live from Studio 3, 25th of March 2026 CD. Not really a CD, I played Honk Donk Doot Bonk and Spimba.jpg. And I played Jason Sweeney, who used to be a DJ here at 3D Radio, with Blue, which is his new single, and featuring off air Any Young Mechanic with Barn Burning for their release The Modern Shoe Is Ruining the Foot, which I think is number one on 3D's Top 20 Plus One this week. Yes, hope you enjoyed that. Now I'm going to get into some funk now from the 70s. I'm going to start off with one of the pioneers of funk, Sly Stone, with Crossword Puzzle.

0: having fun.
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0: Captain, the transport is ready.
1: That's it. Lieutenant Morbid, what is the condition of the planet's surface?
2: It is difficult to be precise. However, my instruments indicate a condition of extreme rigor mortis spreading rapidly throughout the population. Highly illogical, Captain.
1: A bunch of stiffs, huh? Well, set coordinates for Chocolate City and have a landing party of 9 men beamed down immediately with phases set on Funk Funk.
2: Very well, Captain Smirk.

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Yes, this is 3D Radio, and this is a Mysterioso show with me, Andrew Kay. And that was a bracket of 70s funk. I started off with Sly Stone with Crossword Puzzle from the Pulp Fusion Magnum compilation. Then the Jimmy Castor Bunch with Bertha Butt Boogie from the Best of the Jimmy Castor Bunch. The Ohio Players, Satan's Boogie from Getting It Off, Westbound Funk. Cameo with Funk Funk from Funk Ain't a Word. And then Parliament with Bop Gun, Endangered Species from their Gold 2-disc set. Hope you enjoy that bracket. Now I'm going to do a bit of getting some experimental music. I'm going to start off with American group The Minimalist Orchestra, who later called themselves, shortened their name to The Minimalists, and then to beat Biota, and are still, I think, going today. This is from their 1979 debut album, self-titled. This is an 11-minute track called Corrosive on Contact.

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1: Ah.

G'day, this is Adam Hills. Coming up after five or six ads, we're going to catch up with the cars out on the streets. They've got icy cold beverages they're going to give away. We've got to promote some... Sorry, it's not that station? Which station's this? Oh, right. 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It's 3D Radio, 93.7 FM.

Die meine ich gar nicht.

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Then Kenneth Gaboro with Few in collaboration with Henri Chopin, who was his French experimental avant-gardist, whatever you want to call him, from his tape play compilation, which was, I think this track was recorded in 1983. Then I played from, where was this guy from? From Algeria, Ahmed Malik, but also helped out in a remixing by German artist Flacco, from his CD, The Electronic Tapes. I played tape 23, track 3, part 2, which I think was recorded in around the late 70s, early 80s. Then I played Birgit Olher from Germany and Jaap Blonk from Holland with Bijou from their recently released collaboration Breezes. And then finishing off their group comprised of musicians from Italy, Norway and the UK, The Sleep of Reason produces Monsters from their self-titled debut album, which was released, I think, earlier this year, with Truth versus Superficiality. All right, now, yes, I'm going to play, as I've done for the past few weeks, some tracks from that Nash for / Covered Great compilation. I'm going to start off with Nash himself from his 2008 covers album, Inagada de Nash, and his version of A Resident's Constantinople.

0: Oh, yes. Come in, Mr. Parsons. I've received the test results back from the pathologist. I'm afraid it's confirmation of what I first thought. You have auditory commercialitis. In this case, caused by repetitive, formatted, and formula-driven auditory stimulation of a radio kind. Fortunately, it can be completely cured. The only known cure, though, is 3D radio, three times a day after meals, and the awful swelling will soon disappear.
1: Daddy, can people live under the water in the loch?
2: Nothing we are able to imagine live down there, lassie.

The strange house stood, deserted now, roof leaking, its rose garden returned to wild nature. Only the creaking of old joists was occasionally heard, as if talking to the ghosts of its original inhabitants. That, and every slow midnight, the eerie sound of 3D radio seeping from the walls, as if the spirits were in need of company. Perhaps they were.

Yes, this is 3D Radio and me, Andrew Kay, on the Mysterioso Show. And that was a bracket of covers of Nash for Slash songs. First off, started Nash with Nash himself, with his cover of A Resident's Constantinople from his Inner Garden to Nash

0: Well, this is the end of the show for this week. Hope you enjoyed it. I'll be in the same time next Tuesday from 2 to 4 p.m. And Darcy May will be coming up next with her show, Sonic Seasoning. I'm going to finish off with a track by Lydia Lunch, who was in Australia last week, and Mark Hurtado from their CD of from their CD what's it called? Metempsychosis, Resurrect the Music of Alan Vega and Suicide. This is their version of Girl by Suicide. See you next week. Bye.
1: Good evening, San Sebastian. I'm Lydia Lunch and Mark Hurtado with the music of Suicide and Ellen Vega. Whoa! Ow! Oh! Yeah! Oh! No. Oh, put those cameras down, you look like a fool. Oh, girl. Oh, girl. Oh, boy. Oh, boy. Honey. Oh, honey, honey. Turn me on. Yeah. Oh.
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0: Hey, hey, it's Darcy May here, and you are listening to Sonic Seasoning on 3D Radio. Welcome. It's so nice to be back in the studio again for another week. Just easing you on in there with some Parvin, the beautiful Parvin, back to the ocean. And I'm just going to be sharing some new music with you for this week. That's all. Just enjoying some beautiful, beautiful music. So I'm going to play another local band to kick things off. It's Los Palms with Catanonia Disco. This is 3D Radio.
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And that just there was Majela with Jalna. Very cool group that I think you should check out on their next gig around town. Then Morcheeba before that with Trigger Hippie. And I have to say Morcheeba is a bit more of a new thing for me, a new discovery, even though they've been around for a while. But I'm keen to play some more Morcheeba. And then Shirley Horn with Hit the Road Jack. Up next, I wanted to play a song for my friend Amy, who I just said goodbye to. She's off on a 3-month-long European adventure. And she's gone to London. So I was searching through the archive and I found an Anya Anastasia song from 2012 featuring the Bird Wisdom Cabaret, and it's called London Town. So this one is for Amy.

0: This is 3D Radio, 93.7 FM, and that bracket just there, we took a little journey across the globe, starting with London Town by Anya Anastasia and the Bird Wisdom Cabaret. Then we went to Belgium with Charlotte Adigiri and Bolas Pupil with Ha Ha. That was cool. I saw them at WOMAD in 2024. And the next artist as well, Bumpy, was featured at WOMAD 2024 with Leave It All Behind. And that last song there was selected by my special guest that has joined me in the studio today, John. Welcome to Sonic Seasoning.
1: Thank you, Darcy. Lovely to be here.
0: Closer. That's okay. You're so welcome. It's fun showing you around and what we do here at 3D. Could you please tell us about that last song and why you selected it?
1: Okay, so that last song is from an artist, Futuma Diawara. The song is Nterini. I was interested in learning more about music from Africa, and this song, Futumata, is from West Africa, and the video clip is very beautiful, very amazing. The costume and the style and her music's fantastic. So,
0: Yeah. Beautiful. I look forward to looking into more of her music and artistry.
1: Yeah.
0: And so you have another song to play with us. Could you tell us, this is an artist that is quite well known to 3D and well loved. So tell us what song and what artist you'd like to share.
1: Okay, so the next song is from Grace Vandals. This song is from her album, What Can I Burn Here? And the song is called Tobacco. Grace is an amazing artist and amazing person as well. And she also is in the band The Empty Threats, who are very performative and such a journey to see. So I hope you enjoy it.
0: Awesome. Thanks so much, John.
1: Thank you. Bye.

Krista Hughes and the Andy Tonk Shonks there with their rendition of Groove is in the Heart, which I thought was very cool and jazzy. And before that, Brave Mistakes, Aching Enough, a local band. And then we had Avalon Kane and Stu Patterson collaboration with Medusa. Thought that went on well from the Empty Threats mention. And that brings us to the end of Sonic Seasoning for another week. It goes so by so fast. Thanks to

0: the Reckitt Community Cup 2026. Saturday, 25th of July.
1: Back at Norwood Oval, the parade for a twilight game.
0: Will the Anchors get a three-peat or will the Rockatoos claim victory?
1: If you're a muso or media person in any way, shape or form and are keen to be involved, we'd love to see you at training at the Fitzroy Footy Club every Wednesday night at 7 p.m.
0: Want to stay updated? Check out Adelaide Reckitt Community Cup on the socials.
2: Come the Anchors!

A rockin' start to the whole kit and caboodle today. B. Bumble and the Stingers there with Bumble Boogie, which is ridiculously fun. And also sounding a little bit kind of like a hornet's nest at the top of the show, we had the Double Six of Paris with the song French Rat Race off one of those ultra lounge compilations, A Bachelor in Paris. You know, even the French make the rat race, you know, they make the rat race sound like, you know, stylish. I know it's just a fantasy. I'm sure the French are just regular folk like you and I. They put their pants on one leg at a time, but they do seem to have got the style, don't they? One day I'll aspire to being that stylish, or I'll just accept the fact that I'm not. If you are stylish or if you are not stylish, you are welcome to join me today on the whole kit and caboodle. We'll be traversing across a number of genres, and we've got some great new music, and we'll be listening to some songs recorded at one of the most iconic recording studios I've covered so far this year. So it's all here to wait for. It's all to play for, as they might say in the footy, in the Recklink Cup maybe. The next song I shall press play on is the new single for Swap Meet. This is Halfway.

This week at the Hotel Metropolitan, Friday, July 3rd from 9 p.m, Nautilus, Spires and Red Belly. Saturday, July 4th, Soft Star, Somewhere and Cold Start. And on Sunday, July 5th from 3 p.m, Rosie and the Riveters, House of Pillars and Tash Archer. While in the front bar, DJ Wolf Panther. Coming soon to the Hotel Metro, Histamine from Sydney on the 11th of July, and from Victoria, Divers on the 18th. The Hotel Metro is located on Garner Land and is proud to support 3D Radio.

busy researching my studio to talk about and neglected to check the timer. Wasn't that great? That was something new from the New Pornographers, their latest album, The Former Sight Of. And we heard Votive. Before that, more new music, Radio Free Alice with Lunch Money. Body Type with Sick Bag from, that's the latest single from their album Tally, which is coming out in the next month or two. And Swap Meet at the top, new local music, Halfway, a new single from them. Well, more new music in the next bracket. Just, you know, too much new music is never enough here on 3D, especially when it's local. Ryan Martin John has a new album out, Big Love, and he'll be bringing the album launch to Adelaide in late July, July 25th at Erin Malley in Stepney, right around the corner from 3D Radio. How convenient. Thank you, Ryan. We're going to hear something from it now. This is the song One Trick Pony.

What's on this week at the Wheatsheaf Hotel, Feverton? Wednesday the 1st of July, No Wave presents Art as Action, raising funds to support grassroots activism. Friday, Dove Is and Praise Mangaia. Saturday, Mervyn Butterworth and Johnny Seagull. And on Sunday, Wheatie Brewing Corps' 12th birthday featuring Five-Sided Cube and the Sunflowers from 4 o'clock. The Wheatie, proudly supporting 3D Radio.

That's Any Young Mechanic from their new album, The Modern Shoe is Ruining the Foot. We heard Captain and Compass. New music also from Grace Cummings, I'm Not Crazy. Bit of a different sound from her, for slightly less intense vocals on that track. That's from an upcoming album called Blood Horse. New music from Greta Ray. We heard Swimming, Crying, and at the top from his new album, Big Love. We had One Trick Pony from Ryan Martin John. Well, it's 20 to 6 and it's time to get serious talking about this week's Stew Studio. And I mentioned at the top of the show that this is one of the most iconic recording studios I've ever covered. So, you know, I'm sure to do a great job. Several books have been written about the stuff that happened in this studio. So I won't attempt to give a comprehensive history. There's docos, there's books, there's any number of ways you can find out about Gold Star Studios, which was where the majority of Phil Spector's Wall of Sound recordings took place. We won't talk about Phil much today. What can you say that hasn't already been said? One of the most influential and odious figures in popular music. The studios, Gold Star Studios, well, the building used to be a dentist's office, so maybe there was some vibes hanging around there from when some of that stuff went down during the Wall of Sound recordings, but whatever. It was a dentist's office, and then in 1950, David Gold and Stan Ross opened a recording studio. It's on Santa Monica Boulevard near the corner of Vine Street in Hollywood. And the name very nicely combines their two surnames or their two names. So Gold and Stan Ross Star. I think that works. I think if you've got a name leaping out at you that is that good, you've got to use it, even if it is slightly tenuous. As I say, it's known mostly for being the venue that saw a lot of innovation, mostly with those Wall of Sound recordings, but not just that. There was a lot of innovative equipment and other experimentation happened there. It's believed that Gold Star was the first studio to record the technique called flanging, which is done by placing the thumb on the flange of the recording tape reel during vocal playback, which causes an effect when mixed with the original vocal track. The single The Big Hurt by Tony Fisher is believed to be the first use of that, and we will hear that at the top of the bracket. So if you're struggling to – it's flanging is one of those things I've heard of, but I never know what they're talking about until I hear it and I go, ah, yeah, okay, I get it. So how did Phil Spector come to discover it? Well, when he was sort of shopping himself around, trying to learn more about music, he was hanging out at all kinds of LA recording studios, and he eventually sort of ingratiated himself enough with the people at Gold Star that they let him start to do some recording there. And it was in that sort of that period in the early 60s where he really sort of just created a whole new sound, basically, as we know, the Wall of Sound. You hear my papers flapping about. I've got things written down. As I say, books have been written on this numerous, so I won't go into it. But the basic elements of the Wall of Sound, there was a sort of a live spontaneity. Things were arranged, rehearsed, and mixed simultaneously. He mixed exclusively in mono. He employed echo, reverb, and compression, and the echo chamber at Gold Star was really quite something, a very effective echo chamber. Of course, he had the ensemble of highly skilled session musicians. We all know about the Wrecking Crew. But it wasn't just the caliber of the musician. He also sort of doubled or tripled or quadrupled the size of what a regular rock band would be. He included woodwind, brass and strings, and often doubled or tripled or even quadrupled up instruments within that as well. Sessions were long and sometimes torturous, according to some accounts, making musicians play the same songs over and over and over again. In those days, the standard studio session was 3 hours, and he would start sort of at night and just go all the way through because the musicians had other jobs to go to during the day. So, of course, they could stand in a small, cramped room making music history by playing the same song
repeatedly for like 9 hours. Interestingly, he worked regularly with some of the same songwriters, including a couple of the teams who worked out of the Brill Building in New York, Goffin and King and Greenwich and Barry. And he didn't record in New York, apparently, because none of the musicians in New York would put up with his conditions. They're like, we'll play the song 4 or 5 times and then we're out of here. So he found that the musicians in Los Angeles were more amenable to his techniques. Anyway, as we know, many of the songs that he was responsible for recording are some of the biggest songs in music history, and we'll hear some of them right now. The studio itself was also the venue for a lot of Beach Boys recordings, and so not just that wall of sound, but also some of the Beach Boys as well. So certainly deserving of their place in music studio history. Apparently they're one of, or if not the most successful independent recording studio of all time. So we'll hear 4 songs recorded there now. They did close down in 83, and the building burnt down in 84, and then it became a strip mall. So if you're going to LA to research or do a little kind of pilgrimage to great musical sites of Los Angeles, you might want to visit the mini mall on the spot that was Gold Star Studios. We're going to hear, as I say, that flanging song, Tony Fisher with The Big Hurt. Then we'll hear from The Crystals, Ike and Tina Turner, and The Righteous Brothers, all recorded at Gold Star Studios.

songs recorded at Gold Star Studios in Los Angeles. We had The Righteous Brothers, You've Lost That Love and Feeling. It's my go-to karaoke song, by the way. And not just my go-to, my first ever. I have strong memories of singing that when I was, well, let's say I was 18 at the Seven Stars Saloon in Adelaide. I just had a little, trip back in time. I can Tina Turner, River Deep Mountain Highway, at the Crystals with He's a Rebel and Tony Fisher. See, you knew what flanging was, even if you didn't think you knew. You knew the big hurt from her. All right, time for the last half hour of the show. We will go into it with a great song from a few years back now, but this is Heaps Good Friends with Let's Hug Longer.

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Under the water, carry the water. 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

from Crooked Rain. Crooked Rain, that's Pavement with Elevate Me Later. We had They Might Be Giants, Birdhouse in Your Soul, Talking Heads, Once in a Lifetime, and Heaps Good Friends at the top from their EP Hug Me. We heard Let's Hug Longer, and With Consent, that is a fabulous thing to do. Something got me thinking about Macy Gray recently, and I listened to her. I know she's coming to town. I re-listened to her debut album On How Life Is, and it starts out with an absolute cracker of a song, so I thought I'd share it with you again today.

Emma Donovan there, putting her own spin on Take Me to the River by Talking Heads from an album she put out a few months ago of the same name with a bunch of really great and sort of interesting covers on it. I apologise for what happened with Rufus with Chaka Khan. Tell me something good. I pressed a button nowhere near what should do anything and it just stopped. So apologies. We got at least a good half of that song though. And that bass, oh, it's fine. And we started with Macy Gray, Why Didn't You Call Me, from her debut album On How Life Is from 1999. It's time for me to shuffle off. Stepping Out is up next. Usually at this time I play something which is kind of reflective of an On This Day. And I couldn't find anything I really fancied that happened on this day on the 30th of June. So I thought I might try and, acknowledge the end of the financial year. If you're an accountant, you're probably already out partying. I know you are. And I was like, well, there must be a song about, tax man. No, too obvious. And I'm like, there's a song. I know there's a song that mentions the financial year. And I amazingly remembered the song, not just thought of it, because I, normally I'd think of it in 3 days' time. Dick Diver, Head Back, great album, New Start Again, great song. And it just briefly mentions the words financial year. And I think that it's worthy of being played right now because of that. I hope you enjoy it and I hope you enjoy the rest of your evening on 3D Radio. Thanks for your company.

take a week, you take a fortnight, you take a month, you take a year, you take a financial year, you take a lifetime, a millennium. You call up Carrie Ann, you go to Gumbaya Park, you go to Wobbly's World, you go to Wet n Wild, you go to Geelong.

This week at the Hotel Metropolitan, Friday, July 3rd from 9 p.m, Nautilus, Spires and Red Belly. Saturday, July 4th, Soft Star, Somewhere and Cold Start. And on Sunday, July 5th from 3 p.m, Rosie and the Riveters, House of Pillars and Tash Archer. While in the front bar, DJ Wolf Panther. Coming soon to the Hotel Metro, Histamine from Sydney on the 11th of July, and from Victoria, Divers on the 18th. 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

Hello and welcome to the Stepping Out Show for this week with Andrew Kay, playing the best in Black American music. Pardon me. Thanks to Susie for the last hour and a half of Technicolored. Sorry, not wrong show. The whole kit and caboodle. We should be back same time next week. I started a show off with. Pardon. That's our show off with Bobby Womack from his 1971 album Understanding and his cover of Ray Stevens' Everything is Beautiful. And I'm going to start off with some covers. This time, one cover's done by the Queen of Soul herself, Aretha Franklin. I'm going to play three tracks, covers by her. First off, from 1973, her version of Bobby Womack's That's How I Feel About You. Went from 1980. Pardon. Michael McDonald's What a Fool Believes. And then finally, from the Isley Brothers, It's Your Thing. So here's Aretha Franklin and That's the Way I Feel About You.

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0: 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Do you need a hand?
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1: Oh, yeah, that fits.

Yes, there it was. Three tracks by the late great Queen of Soul, Aretha Franklin. I first started with from her 1973 Quincy Jones produced album, Hey Now Hey, The Other Side of the Sky. Her cover of Bobby Womack's That's the Way I Feel About You. Then from 1980, Aretha's cover of Michael McDonald's What a Fool Believes. And finish off here, her very funky version of the Isley Brothers' It's Your Thing from her 1982 Luther Vandross produced album Jump to It. Yes, this is 3D Radio and this is a Steppin' Out Show with Andrew Kay playing the best in black American music. Now I'm going to play some 70s jazz funk. 70s was in a decade was when many jazz acts started getting funky in order to get record sales and all that. I'm going to start off with guitarist Stanley Clarke from 1975 with Silly Putty.

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Yes, this is 3D Radio, and this is a Steppin' Out show of Andrew Kay playing the best in Black American music. And that bracket I had with was at first a spread of 70s jazz funk. First off, Stanley Clark, guitarist with Silly Putty from 1975 from his The Definitive Collection. Then Roy Ayers, of course, a late great vibes player. From 1971 with The Fuzz from his Ubiquity seat album of 1971. Then Charles Ayland with Organist Leaving This Planet from the compilation BGP Presents Jazz Funk, and that was from 1974. And the great Herbie Hancock, also a keyboardist, with Hang Up Your Hang Ups from his 1975 Man Child album. Yet another keyboard player, Lonnie Smith, or Dr. Lonnie Smith, with Lean Meat from 1976 from the Further Adventures of Funk Soul Brothers. Then I play something a little more recent, some modern soul from Jalen Nagonda with Come Around and Love Me from his 2023 album Come Around and Love Me, and he's got a new CD out, so go and check it out. Well, this is the end of the show for this week. Hope you enjoyed it. Professor Bebop will be back next week, as it's the first week of July, but I'll be back in a couple of weeks' time. I'm going to finish off with a Motown group, the Elgins, from the 60s, from their Motown Anthology CD. This is their version of How Sweet It Is to Be Loved By You.

0: What's on this week at the Wheatsheaf Hotel, Feverton? 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Saturday, Mervyn Butterworth and Johnny Seagull. And on Sunday, Wheaty Brewing Corps' 12th birthday, featuring Five-Sided Cube and the Sunflowers from 4 o'clock. 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
2: Indeed it is. I'm Rob.
1: I'm Roman.
2: And here we are together.
1: Yeah.
2: For once. Yes.
1: Every once in a while.
2: Every once in a while. Once our international bon vivant jet-setting lifestyle allows.
1: Okay.
2: Indeed. So what are we talking about tonight?
1: I want to talk about good news for a change. And Joshua Hill on reneweconomy.com.au has a piece, Australian researchers test new tech to help smash the solar ceiling, bring PV to apartments. University of New South Wales pilot will test the ability of an artificial intelligence-powered energy system to help expand access to rooftop solar and battery storage for those living in apartments. The new pilot combines an AI-powered energy system developed by researchers at University of New South Wales Canberra with a modular power portal system, MPPS, developed by industry partners VoltVal and JT Solar, which integrates rooftop solar power generation with shared battery storage for apartment buildings. Backed by a $1.2 million grant from the Australian Department of Education's Trailblazer Recycling and Clean Energy Program, TRACE, the pilot will combine the two systems in order to better predict and improve energy usage across multiple properties, such as in apartment buildings and multi-unit dwellings, to make the platform smarter, more efficient, and ready for real-world use. Dr. Ripon Chakraborty from the School of Systems and Computing at University of New South Wales Canberra said, through this partnership we'll develop and validate advanced AI-enabled optimisation technologies that can intelligently coordinate shared solar and battery resources across multiple residents. Australia currently leads the world in terms of rooftop solar uptake per capita, with approximately one in three Australian households paying host to rooftop solar panels and boasts some of the highest levels of distributed PV penetration across the globe. The benefits of solar have largely been inaccessible to the more than 2.5 million Australians who currently live in apartments, however. For example, according to University of New South Wales Canberra, only 3.5% of apartment dwellers in New South Wales have access to rooftop solar, a significant disparity, especially considering that one in five homes in the state is an apartment. Of course, there are significant challenges to solar adoption for apartment dwellers, including complex shared ownership arrangements, out-of-date metering infrastructure, as well as the fundamental problem that most apartment complexes were never designed for distributed energy. These same challenges are also inherent in many townhouse, mixed-use development and commercial and industrial buildings, serving to expand the gap in access to more affordable and clean energy in urban communities. By combining NSW Canberra's AI-powered energy system with MPPS developed by VoltVal and JT Solar, the researchers aim to create new ways to deploy clean energy in high-density urban environments such as apartment complexes. Specifically, the researchers hope the combined technologies will be capable of forecasting energy generation and demand, coordinating distributed energy resources, and balanced electricity flows between apartments in real time. The technology pilot will be spread across a multi-site combining commercial and residential sites across Sydney, with the real-world performance data being used to validate the system for the initial site types. Jason Jiangyang Yao, director of JT Solar Technology, said, UNSW partnership has given us the research depth to properly validate what we've built and the confidence to take it to market. The same barriers holding back clean energy adoption in Sydney's apartments and strata developments exist in dense urban environments worldwide. We believe the MPPS can help rapidly decarbonise buildings at scale and contribute to a more resilient and inclusive energy future. Associate Professor Xiaodong Mao at University of New South Wales Canberra, who co-leads the project with Dr. Chakraborty, believes their work could increase the use of renewable energy and lower operating costs for participating buildings by as much as 30%. The next phase of Australia's clean energy transition will depend on ensuring that apartment residents can participate in the benefits of distributed energy resources. There you go.
2: And here's another bit of positive news. How Australia can deliver the secure gas, renewable fuels and battery minerals Asia and the Pacific need. Now, this is by Robert Monterosso from theconversation.com. Energy security is a top priority globally as governments grapple with the closure of the Strait of Hormuz and accelerating clean energy transition and surging power demand from AI data centres. The problem is especially acute for Asia and the Pacific, as both regions are highly dependent on imported fuels. This is where Australia could step up as a regional energy superpower, rich in both renewables and fossil fuels. Australia could form a new energy security alliance to stabilise regional markets for the long term. In the short term, this would mean guaranteeing supplies of liquefied natural gas. In the longer term, green exports such as renewable fuels and battery minerals could form the bedrock of Australia's energy relationship with Asia. Energy security is rife across Asia. The war between the United States, Israel and Iran triggered a major disruption to fossil fuel supplies. After Iran closed the Strait of Hormuz, Asia lost 80% of its oil supply and 27% of its natural gas supply. Flow and impacts to Pacific nations were significant, as those island nations rely heavily on diesel and food imports. The deal to end the Iran war doesn't mean an end to these challenges. This year has shown the risks of relying on Middle Eastern oil and gas producers in a conflict-prone region. Asia-Pacific governments are looking for reliable partners to ensure energy security. And there'll be there's more of that in theconversation.com, how Australia can deliver the secure gas, renewable fuels and battery minerals Asia and the Pacific need.
1: There's a very interesting piece by Shamila Haddad in theconversation.com. By 2050, many Sydney apartments built to today's standards could be too hot for weeks at a time. Shamila writes, Sydney is no stranger to extreme heat. In January 2020, Penrith in Western Sydney reached 48.9 degrees C, the highest temperature ever recorded in Greater Sydney. Now imagine Penrith in 2050. The heat lasts longer, extreme heat events happen more often, and power goes out on the hottest days because the grid can't cope. Our recent research published in the journal Energy and Buildings shows Sydney apartments built to current building codes may become very uncomfortable by 2050 far more often. In fact, we found that inside an apartment built to today's standards, temperatures would stay above 30 degrees C for several days in a row. Sydney's rapidly rezoning. It leads the nation in apartment living and is still racing to build more homes. Many of the developments approved today will still be standing in 2050. But while we're building for the future, we're designing for the past, building for today, for yesterday's climate. Our study used the latest climate projections for Sydney to test apartments built to today's standards in inner city Redfern and Western Sydney's Penrith. By the 2050s, owing to climate change, Sydney's median outdoor temperatures could be up 5 degrees C higher than today in its hotter inland areas under the highest warming regional projection, a high greenhouse gas emission scenario known to researchers and policymakers as SSP3 7.0, with hot days becoming longer and more frequent. We found apartments built to today's standards could be too hot for comfort for the equivalent of about 4 weeks a year in Redfern and more than 7 weeks in Penrith. The level of indoor overheating could pose a serious heat stress risk to residents. Design matters. West-facing homes receive intense afternoon sun, while top-floor apartments absorb heat radiating through the roof. Opening a window offers relief when air outside is cooler, but many apartments lack cross-ventilation and others have windows too small to remove the heat that builds up indoors. A threat faced unequally. Older people, poorer communities, and people with chronic illnesses face the greatest risks. Our projections show people living in Penrith could face almost twice as much overheating inside their homes as people in Redfern. Air conditioning, AC, isn't always an option. This is especially true for renters, elderly residents and low-income households who make up much of Western Sydney's growing apartment population. Some renters may not be allowed to install AC, and even where it's already installed, it's not mandatory in new builds, not everyone can afford to run it. One national longitudinal study estimated about 1 in 14 Australian households, around 7% of households, already spends more than 10% of their income on energy bills. A survey of more than 1,000 Australians found 49.7% of households resist using their AC units on hot days to save on summer electricity bills. Running air conditioners during extreme heat also puts enormous strain on the electricity grid. On hot summer days, New South Wales' peak electricity demand can surge above 13,000 megawatts, well above the state's average operational demand of around 7,700 megawatts, straining the grid and increasing the risk of blackouts. During a blackout, even homes with AC may lose cooling when they need it the most. Air conditioners also release heat outdoors, making already hot neighbourhoods even hotter. To sum up, many people cannot rely on AC and may not be able to easily relocate during a heatwave. Homes should be able to keep people safe even when AC is not available. Two changes could make a major difference. The solution starts with building standards. Australia's current construction code focuses on predicted energy use for heating and cooling based on historical weather data, not the warmer climate these buildings will face. They should also test how long a home can stay at safe temperatures in a warmer future, especially during heatwaves, without relying on AC. This is known as a building's passive survivability. To make homes safer, we need two changes to building standards. First, new apartments should be tested against a range of future climates, including longer and more intense periods of heat. Second, standards should set a minimum time that a home must stay safe without air conditioning and provide practical guidance on how to achieve this. Better design can cut the risk. Adding more insulation on its own doesn't go far enough to protect apartments from future heat, but our study found several design changes that can make a real difference. 1. External window shades block sunlight before it heats the apartment. We found they reduced the time apartments were too warm by up to 32%. 2. Safe nighttime ventilation, meaning windows you can leave open overnight, lets trapped heat escape after sunset. We found it reduced overly warm hours by up to 34%, especially in Penrith. Lighter roof colours also help protect top floor apartments. The best results came from combining these measures with double glazed windows and insulation. Together, they cut the risk of Sydney apartments becoming too hot in the 2050s by up to 94%. Australia needs more apartments, but homes approved today must still protect people decades from now. Building codes need to change so the country's growing apartment stock stays safe, livable and resilient in a hotter future. Our study focused on Sydney, but it's likely these findings are applicable across many other parts of Australia and the region. More broadly, planning for new developments should also combine urban-scale heat mitigation measures such as urban greening, light-coloured or reflective materials for roofs, roads and pavements, providing shade for built surfaces and designing with water, with building adaptation to offset the impacts of climate change.
2: And that's all very well and good. It just requires people actually sticking to the standards that already exist in and then actually following through on them and getting better with them.
1: Well, they need better standards.
2: Yeah, that's but clear. Even the standards that exist at the moment, we discover that governments have standards, but they don't provide enough people to actually inspect that these standards are being met. There's, it requires a whole pile of changes. Here's another article from reneweconomy.com.au from Giles Parkinson. If Australia is serious about 1.5 degrees C, it needs to shut down coal by 2034 and install a lot more solar and batteries. The latest multi-decade blueprint for Australia's main electricity grid was released last week and will be subject of intense debate for months to come, at least until the draft of the 2028 version is released at the end of next year. The 2026 Integrated System Plan, prepared by the Australian Energy Market Operator, is based on the least cost pathway to replace the country's ageing coal fleet with the current energy and climate policies of federal and state governments top of mind. The headline number is that it will need another 117 gigawatts of large-scale wind and solar to be built over the next couple of decades, along with 87 gigawatts of distributed solar, mostly on rooftops, and 64 gigawatts of storage. But what if the overriding target was to align Australia's efforts to a target consistent with the 1.5 degrees Celsius scenario that was the basis of the Paris Climate Agreement signed in 2015, rather than current policies? That requires a completely different focus on what's needed and a vast acceleration in the rollout of new technologies, in particular large-scale solar and battery storage. Households will also play a critical role in providing the capacity needed to meet Australia's fair share in global efforts for a safe climate. The ISP models, three scenarios, slow change, step changes and accelerated transition. AEMO says step change, the focus of the optimum development path, is considered most likely by 46% of stakeholders, with the rest, especially favouring slow change and accelerated transition, or equally, sorry, favouring slow change and accelerated transition. The difference in these scenarios is with the accelerated transition, previously called the green export scenario, calling for a 50% increase in installed capacity by 2050. But it's the details that are most interesting because it illustrates exactly where that extra capacity might need to come from and what happens to the coal generators that the state LNP government in Queensland wants to keep open for decades to come. By 2030, black coal is cut to half the capacity assumed in the step change scenario, 5.2 gigawatts versus 10.2 gigawatts, and all coal is gone by 2034 in this accelerated transition scenario. Mid-merit gas is little changed, but an extra 3 gigawatts of flexible gas is needed, presumably to get through the wind and solar droughts that will haunt late autumn and early summer. Pardon me, there was a strange little message there. All black and brown coal-fired generating capacities are projected to exit the market by 2033-34 under accelerated transition to meet the rapid emissions reduction requirement, AMO writes. It notes that in addition to the emission targets, this scenario has the smallest emissions budget of 303 million CO2 emissions from period 2026 to 27 to 2049-50, reflecting alignment with the ambitious ambition of limiting global temperature rises to 1.5 degrees C by the end of the century. More wind is needed by 2050, around 76 gigawatts instead of the 43 gigawatts assumed in step change. But the biggest change comes in utility scale solar, which we will need 110 gigawatts instead of 61 gigawatts. Although curiously, there is little change in the amount of shallow, medium and deep utility state storage required. And there are several other bits and pieces which are all technical, but it basically gets down to, as Giles Parkinson's article says, if Australia is serious about 1.5 degrees C, it needs to shut down coal by 2034 and install a lot more solar and batteries.
1: Mm-hmm. And appropriately enough, Fiona Harvey and Adam Morton writing in The Guardian note, Australia can switch from fossil fuel exports to renewables, says the next COP president. Australia will find exporting fossil fuels increasingly difficult, but can switch to exporting clean energy products, the president of the next UN climate negotiations has declared. Speaking at a climate conference in Bonn, Germany, Chris Bowen, Australia's Minister for Climate Change and Energy, argued his country had led the global push to transition away from fossil fuels, based on the rapid growth of renewable energy and batteries in its domestic power grids, and that its economy could manage the switch. Australia is one of the world's biggest exporters of coal and gas, and the Labor government of Anthony Albanese has approved more than 30 fossil fuel developments and expansions since its election in 2022. But Bowen acknowledged fossil fuels and high carbon goods would face a shrinking market. We have to recognise that the world is committed to net zero. More than 80% of our trading partners are committed to net zero, he said in an interview. The world is changing. We can pretend it's not happening, as some in Australian domestic politics do, or we can prepare. On renewable energy, Bowen said, our track record on that is pretty strong now. Australia can play a role in decarbonising many countries. If you look at how we work on our role as potential renewable energy superpower, we could play a much bigger role in reducing emissions internationally. He said, Australia, which along with the Pacific Islands pushed for UN talks in 2023 to resolve to transition away from fossil fuels for the first time, had many advantages. Yes, we're a large fossil fuels exporter, but we also happen to have huge potential in the renewable energy sector. We're blessed in that regard. Not every country can do that, he said. The Bonn talks came as the Australian government is under pressure at home from a right-wing opposed to climate action. One Nation, a political party that denies temperatures are increasing and extreme weather events are worsening, received 6% of the vote in last year's federal election, but has leapt to about 30% support in recent polling. Australia is a leader in household solar and more recently batteries. More than one in three homes have rooftop solar panels and more than 400,000 small batteries have been installed since the government subsidy began in July. That has reduced demand for expensive gas-fired power and started to lower power bills.
3: As well as exporting green energy from solar and wind to countries such as Singapore that lack the resources to generate much of their own, Bowen said Australia could export goods and services made with clean energy to countries and companies looking to reduce their carbon footprint. You can export green hydrogen, you can export electrons through cables, you can make things with that renewable energy, you can export green gigabytes, green artificial intelligence, you can have data centres in Australia and export the AI to countries that maybe can't do that, he said. We'll work with trading partners and we'll also be a reliable supplier of old energy as we're developing together new energy. Bowen will preside over the formal negotiations of the next UN Climate Summit, COP31, in Turkey this November. The Turkish Environment Minister, Murat Kurum, will co-host, taking advantage of the action agenda, which largely consists of voluntary actions countries undertake to tackle the climate crisis. Governments have gathered in Bonn, where the UN's Climate Secretariat is based, this week and next for preparatory talks ahead of COP31. One of the key issues under discussion has been electrification, which is essential to reduce greenhouse gas emissions from transport, heating and cooling, and industry. Kurum said electrification was the most important tool in the toolkit for fighting the climate crisis. Unless we go through this transformation, we won't be able to achieve the target of limiting global heating to 1.5 degrees C.
2: 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We'll give you a little bit of music.

0: You just heard the Asteroid Belt with Partition. Prior to that, Dirty Harry with UMST2. And prior to that, The Sun with The River. You're on 3D Radio on The Environment Show. Roman, you've got a couple of things to talk about.
1: Yes, there's a nice piece in The Guardian. Seven iconic First Nations stories to watch this NAIDOC week. In 2026, NAIDOC Week is honouring more than half a century of deadly, deadly stories, deadly culture, deadly resistance and deadly people. With thousands of years' worth of storytelling to catch up on, it can be tricky to know where to start your journey of understanding and appreciation for the oldest continuous culture on Earth. Thankfully, for many years, SBS and NITV have been at the forefront of championing Aboriginal and Torres Strait Islander perspectives, and 2026 is no different. There are seven deadly First Nations stories to explore in NAIDOC Week, all streaming on SBS On Demand as part of the 50 Years of Deadly Season. There's the Kolliano Heart, First Nations people's near-forgotten roles in some of Australia's earliest forms of entertainment, take the spotlight in The Kolliano Heart. This 2025 documentary chronicles the untold story of the Kolliano family's international rise to stardom as an acclaimed circus act in the early 20th century. Descendants of the family reunite, discover their ancestry and share never-before-seen footage celebrating one of the nation's first entertainment dynasties. And then there's Samson and Delilah.

0: Sampson is Rowan McNamara, and Delilah is Marissa Gibson, feature in Samson Delilah, an unforgettable debut feature by the Katatai director Warwick Thornton. Really needs no introduction, since winning the Camera d'Or for Best First Feature at the 2009 Cairns Film Festival, this heartrending love story about two Aboriginal teens finding love and fighting loss in and around Alice Springs has cemented a legacy as one of the great Australian films. But there's other interesting stuff. There's Bedevil, Tracy Moffat as Ruby in a still from Bedevil, directed by Tracy Moffat. First Nations people have been telling stories for tens of thousands of years, including spooky stories. In 1993, Tracy Moffat became the first Aboriginal woman to direct a full feature film with her iconic horror flick, Bedevil, which offers three intertwined, spine-tingling ghost stories that might just keep you up all night. And then there's Lionel. Aboriginal and Torres Strait Islander people have had a huge impact on sport, from football to boxing. The 2008 documentary Lionel tells the story of Lionel Rose, the first Aboriginal Australian to win a world boxing championship, and his battles in and out of the ring. And then there's True Colours. Love sinking your teeth into crime dramas that keep you hitting next episode until the early hours? True Colours is your next watch. An SBS and NITV co-commission, filmed in English and Arante, this deadly miniseries follows Aboriginal detective Tony Almer as she investigates a strange, brutal murder in the remote community in which she grew up. And then there's Kindred, co-directed by Adrian Wills and Gillian Moody. Policies that led to First Nations children being removed and adopted into non-Indigenous families cast a dark shadow on Australia's history. In Kindred, the legacy of such policies beats at the heart of an inspiring story about reclamation, reconnection, loss and friendship. Written and directed by and starring wordy wordy woman Gillian Moody and Wanaroa man Adrian Russell Wills, this 2023 documentary chronicles the two best friends as they explore the impact of being adopted by white families. And then there's The Australian Wars, directed by the iconic Arente Kalkadoon filmmaker Rachel Perkins. The Australian Wars is a groundbreaking exploration of the wars fought between the First Nations peoples and the earliest invading European forces. An award-winning SBS and NITV co-commission, this three-part series challenges colonial notions of terra nullius, uncovering the untold stories of frontier battlefields across the continent in the words of their saviour's descendants. And if life's too busy to sit down for a film or series, SBS's digital originals deliver deadly bite-sized entertainment. Set off the coast of Lutruwita, Tasmania, Moonbird packs a sublime tale of connection between father and son into six episodes that are each about 10 minutes long. Or maybe a comedy about a teenage rebel doing the wrong thing to do right by his community is more up your alley. If so, Robbie Hood is streaming now. So all these deadly titles and more are streaming on SBS On Demand.
1: No wonder that certain people feel like they want to close down SBS and NITV as well, because they're so good.
0: Well, that's us encouraging them.
1: I mean, yes, there we go. We don't
0: if
1: want
0: if they're so good, we should keep them on and fund them properly.
1: I think we should.
0: Yeah.
1: You had another article?
0: I have one other piece I want to do, because we've been talking about what's happening in political parties and stuff. Zoe Daniel has a nice piece in The Guardian. The Community Strong Australia Party's reason over rage sounds good to me. Can it appeal to One Nation voters too? Sally Steggall and Allegra Spender, now political partners, are quite different people. One is a former Olympic skier and family law barrister who operates with a fierce elite athlete mindset underpinned by extraordinary determination and, when it comes to politics, deep conviction. The other is a deep thinker, a former CEO who grew up in a political family, a qualified economist, and a genuine and gentle listener. As distinctive as they are as individuals, they have much in common, and as the launch of Community Strong Australia shows, these two women are brave. Starting something, then changing course, adapting in the face of entrenched systems of power requires that. Not doing it would be far easier, and I know this hasn't been an easy decision for those who are in or out. There's no right or wrong decision. There are lots of variables to consider, primarily the sentiment of the communities that have supported independent politics. I'm using first names because Zali and Allegra are my friends. We jumped off a cliff together and then had the shared experience of the gladiator pit of politics. Few things could be so bonding. Zali had already served one term, having defeated Tony Abbott in Warringah in 2019. When the rest of the independents were elected in 2022, she and Helen Haynes caught us when we all jumped, political newbies, but professional women who were prepared to take a huge risk to contribute to solving problems and strengthening our nation in the face of the frequently mystifying and often toxic political fray. You will read, hear and watch plenty of hot takes about the new party. This might include cynical broadsides and lies and misinformation about their motivation. Take a moment to consider the landscape. Labour is too dominant. The coalition is disintegrating, and One Nation is at the gates. People are angry and frustrated. They're searching for leadership. Who else is going to step up to the front? It's a fraught idea to try to translate the authenticity of community independence into a form of alliance or party structure. There is no doubt whatsoever that the armchair warriors will be all over it. So will the political apparatchiks, trying to tear it down before it even stands up. This is short-sighted and self-interested. The party announcement says, Australia is at a turning point and people are worried about what the future holds. Community Strong Australia offers unity over division and reason over rage. We invite everyone who shares these values to join us. Reason over rage sounds good to me. As pollster and analyst Kosamaris says, a number of people who are currently voting for One Nation, not an insignificant number of them, will switch to an alternative if it's a serious one. They're sitting on One Nation in lieu of something else, he says. At the moment, there's only one product on the market. It's also important to note that the way the two major parties do business is not the only way. There is no law that says parties must operate the way they do. Community Strong Australia will use a collective leadership model, and its constitution does not require members to vote together. They can vote as they choose on all matters except providing supply and confidence to government. The party rests on values alignment, on sensible economic management, climate action, equality and integrity, the four pillars that I ran on when I was elected in 2022 that underpin the community independence movement. In the Australian spirit, having a go, give it a chance. This is what our communities asked us to do, to try to do politics differently, and that can take more than one form. Community Strong Australia may not be the perfect answer, but I believe it can be a part of the solution, and it can coexist with independents who choose not to join. The genesis of the community independence movement was in Indy, in northeast Victoria, when Cathy McGowan was elected in 2013. When I was pondering entering politics, I spoke to Cathy, who I'd known as a friend and mentor for several decades. She told me that politics requires finding your courage muscle. Someone has to. And today it's Zali and Allegra, who are having a crack. That's a piece by Zoe Daniel, a three-time ABC foreign correspondent and the former independent member for Goldstein.
1: Yes, and it is interesting to note non-cynically that because the major parties did deals to protect their funding, that it's kind of forced independents to consider becoming parties as well, or because otherwise they may just be sort of overwhelmed by the amount of money that we're giving existing large parties. We'll have a bit more music and then come back with a couple of more articles. You're on 3D Radio on The Environment Show. It's 12 minutes past 8.

0: And that was Pond with Two Hands. Before that, we heard Holly Throsby with Hold Please.
1: That was very 80s sounding, that last track. Okay, a couple of articles for you. This one is from TheGuardian.com by Adam Morton. Denial is back in vogue. As Australia leads climate talks, it's beyond time we took the issue seriously. Politics is disconnecting from long-held assumptions at historic speed, and no one knows where the great unhinging will take us. On the climate crisis, denial is back in vogue, depending on what the algorithm feeds you. One Nation's surge in the polls suggests, for now at least, it's vying to be the most popular political party in the country. It does not accept the overwhelming evidence that the planet is warming and that extreme weather is getting worse. Instead, it argues that the climate change department should be abolished because, in the strawiest of strawman arguments, it hasn't changed the climate. It's unlikely that many voters are flocking to Pauline Hanson for her scientific insights. The rejection of major party politics is about much more than that, but that is where they are lining up regardless. This is happening as temperature records continue to be broken and as long-sought-after climate solutions are increasingly affordable and within reach. The extraordinary rise of rooftop solar and household battery systems in Australia is fundamentally changing how we get energy and giving people more control over how they power their homes. The rollout of large-scale wind and solar farms is not going quite as smoothly, but the shift in recent years has been extraordinary, putting the country on the cusp of 50% of electricity generation coming from solar, wind and hydroelectricity. Coal and expensive gas-fired electricity are in decline. The grid coped through periods of high demand last summer without major issues. There are signs that batteries are starting to help ease the cost of electricity, including for households that don't have them. A key question for the Albanese government is how it intends to accelerate action to meet its climate commitment while keeping the costs facing consumers in check. But it is rarely asked. Political discussion seldom grapples with the ways climate change affects our lives, including already increasing costs and cutting incomes, or the extent to which the world is moving to limit emissions, albeit inadequately. Unless a major report is being released, it struggles to get a look in. Last week showed how out of whack things can get. It was also a window into where things might head in the second half of the year. The focus was on the climate change and energy minister Chris Bowen attending a UN climate meeting in Bonn, Germany. It kicked out off with what would be a hectic 6 months for Bowen in what we both would be both president of negotiations at the COP31 climate summit in Turkey in November, and the cabinet member responsible for power prices and ensuring the country has enough diesel and petrol. He gave a speech on the first day of the meeting that is worth considering. He said a priority of the talks would be to electrify the global economy by rapidly building modern grids that run on clean energy and storage. He backed a new global target of 35% of final use energy coming from electricity by 2035, up from a little over 20% today. This is a bigger deal than it sounds. It would mean a substantial shift in how people across the planet run their homes and buildings, cook their food, and get themselves around. Bowen argued an electrification drive could limit the impact of two challenges facing the world: worsening climate change, which is fueling increasingly frequent and less predictable disasters that disproportionately hit small and less developed countries, and fossil fuel price shocks caused by war and geopolitical upheaval. Quoting the 20-year-old evidence laid out by the British economist Lord Nicholas Stern in his agenda-setting 2006 review of the economics of climate change, he made the case that striving to achieve the temperature goals agreed in the 2016 Paris Agreement, keeping global warming since pre-industrial times well below 2 degrees C and aiming for 1.5 degrees C would avoid massive economic costs. He said, whether it be electrifying industry in a great industrial powerhouse like Germany or assisting African communities with the journey to clean cooking or improving the energy security of Pacific nations by replacing diesel with solar energy, renewable energy is now the cheapest form of power available to us. Importantly, analysts have suggested that 35% goal is consistent with the 1.5 degrees C target. There's plenty to be pulled apart, including whether the target is enough, what meeting it would require, where the investment would come from, and the role that faltering UN climate process and a middle power such as Australia can play in getting there. There are long lists of headline pledges made at recent COPs. All deserve scrutiny. But the starting point should be to acknowledge that Bowen's speech is worthy of proper consideration and that it is in Australia's interest to push for greater action on the climate crisis, and that taking risks to achieve this, even if there is hubris involved, is more important than short-term political optics. If you're in doubt, perhaps check back on last year's National Climate Risk Assessment, a scientific report that quickly vanished from political memory, but that warned of climate-driven events triggering potential cascading shocks to financial and natural systems. We don't seem to be at that starting point yet. Arguably, the most prominent media coverage of Bowen's speech was in News Corp papers. The Australian ran cheap commentary that ignored climate science as a concern, while arguing that the minister should quit and move out to Bond given he wasn't focused full-time on the power grid. It came in the wake of its recent stories misrepresenting a change in climate scenario modelling as a dramatic cut in the forecast warming of the planet this century. Not to be outdone, the Daily Telegraph published an editorial arguing the Albanese government was still trapped in a climate activism phase, while Australians had moved on from climate panic. This is from a paper that less than 5 years ago launched a Mission Zero campaign promising to argue for deep emission cuts. Don't remember? Don't worry, it doesn't either. There are grounds to criticise the Albanese government on climate. It sends mixed messages, backing policies to expand renewable energy and cleaner cars while approving massive fossil fuel developments for export. Those decisions will make it harder to transform the economy and protect the country from the inevitable changes ahead. It made a mistake in promising a $275 cut to power bills, given the price of electricity is affected by things beyond its control. See the war in Ukraine ramping up the cost of gas. Bowen's run at helping lead the climate talks may amount to little obvious progress. It's a difficult job on a good day, and these are not the best days. The unprecedented co-hosting arrangement with Turkey adds fresh challenges. It might be that the strongest result possible when the world, minus the US, gathers in the resort city of Antalya will be to keep the show together. There is also an argument that the big new decisions needed by to address the climate problem will be driven by economics, not politics. But a diplomatic collapse could certainly make it worse. It's beyond time to grow up and take the issue seriously and hope COP31 succeeds. And that was Denial is Back on Vogue. As Australia leads climate talks, it's beyond time we took the issue seriously. And that's by Adam Morton from TheGuardian.com. And then one more article from that I'll read to you. This is from the abc.net.au by Jake Evans. Coal and gas giants spending tens of millions on programs in schools and children's sport. Coal, oil and gas companies are spending tens of millions of dollars on programs in childhood settings, with a new report revealing the scale of investments by the resources industry to lift its brand and influence. A network of more than 260 teaching programs, children's sport club sponsorships, partnerships with educational institutions, and more has been funded by Santos, Shell, Chevron, BHP, and other mining companies. Climate advocacy group Comms Declare has identified. Researchers found more than $50 million had been spent by mining companies in just six of those programs, suggesting far more is being spent by the industry across school and youth institutions. While some are branding deals, such as Woodside Nippers in Western Australia, others are years-long partnerships. The Queensland Museum's climate education program, supported by Shell, QGC, multi-day camps or mining site tours or teaching training courses. Many of these programs have helped to drive jobs for young people, particularly in regional areas, and prop up community organisations struggling for funding. Governments also expect the highly profitable sector to reinvest in the communities that it, where it operates. But the report says there are no dedicated oversight mechanisms for industry partnerships in childhood settings, few disclosures requirements for the sponsorship arrangements involving schools, and in some cases, little governance over how industries engage with children under those partnerships. A child may recognise that a television commercial is trying to sell them something. They are far less likely to view information provided by a teacher, a museum educator, a sporting coach, or educational institutions through the same lens, researchers said. Viewed individually, many of these programs may appear limited in scope. Viewed collectively, they reveal an extensive industry presence across the environment in which children learn, play, and grow. So watch out for that, folks. You might find that there's an oil company coming to your school, so keep an eye out. It's 8:33 on 3D Radio on the Environment Show. A little bit more music for you.

0: And that was Swap Meet with Halfway. I thought that was pretty damn good. And before that, Horse with The Gap. You're on 3D Radio and The Environment Show. It's 8:42. Roman, you got an article there.
1: Yes, it's a piece by Mark Adele in theconversation.com. Putin wanted to make Russia great again. Instead, Ukraine is the new rising power in Europe. Mark writes, Russia's ongoing war against Ukraine is often, and misleadingly, characterised as a great power conflict. The narrative goes like this. Russia went to war against Ukraine because it felt threatened by NATO's enlargement into Eastern Europe after 1991. The real enemy is the United States, which is, at the very least, principally responsible for the war. This interpretation follows Kremlin talking points. It takes the logic of the Cold War and drops it into a fundamentally different present-day world. It's been debunked both by political scientists and historians. In reality, Russia's war is the opposite of a great power conflict. It is a confrontation between middle powers. The great powers, the United States and China, are acting from the sidelines. A great power no more. Russia has not been a great power since the implosion of the Soviet Union in 1989-91. As he discussed in his newly updated book, Russia's War Against Ukraine, Russia is a middle power with a great power complex. It has successfully usurped Soviet great power legacies, including its permanent seat on the UN Security Council and one of the world's largest nuclear arsenals. It has also projected a vision of itself as a world leader, which has gained some traction with conservatives in the global north and critics of US hegemony in the global south. But it can no longer back up these claims. Russia's gross domestic product, GDP, is only slightly bigger than South Korea's and smaller than Canada's or Brazil's. It still has one of the world's largest militaries with an estimated 1.1 million active duty personnel. But in order to maintain it, Russia had to devote 7.5% of its economy, or US $190 billion, to military spending in 2025. Meanwhile, the oft-decried underspending of Europe's NATO members, none of whom spend more than 40.5% of GDP, added up to nearly three times as much, US $559 billion. Russian President Vladimir Putin went to war to reverse this reality and make Russia great again. But Russia's army failed to overwhelm Ukraine's army in the war, even though Kiev has just 880,000 active duty personnel. Other estimates vary. 4.5 years after the full-scale invasion, Russia has suffered a functional defeat in Ukraine. About 80% of Ukraine remains in Ukrainian hands, behind a largely static front line. Moscow has now been reduced to conducting an air assault against civilians, a criminal strategy of desperation with few historic examples of success. Its international influence is also waning. Since 2022, Russia has lost carefully cultivated allies in Syria, Venezuela, and Hungary. Europe, once a lucrative market for Russian hydrocarbons, has turned hostile for the long term. Meanwhile, Ukraine has risen from a minor power on the outskirts of Europe to a diplomatic and military middle power at the continent's heart. While still financially dependent on Europe, it's now a world leader at the production of drones. President Volodymyr Zelensky's recent drone diplomacy in the Middle East, which culminated in 10-year deals with three countries, further demonstrated a country punching well above its weight. Ukraine is also playing a central role in Europe's ongoing self-assertion, and this week took an important step forward in joining the European Union. Why the great powers have distanced themselves. This war, then, is a war between middle powers, not a proxy conflict between great powers. It cannot be construed as some great game over Eurasia. Neither China nor the US wanted a war in Europe this century. China remains focused on Taiwan, while the US has been trying to come to terms with a disastrous withdrawal from Afghanistan and its concerns over China's rise in the Indo-Pacific. Throughout the escalating crisis, Russia manufactured in the second half of 2021, the Biden administration tried to de-escalate, create diplomatic off-ramps and spoil Russian war plans by making them public. After the full-scale invasion in early 2022, China and the US remained wary of elevating Putin's war to a great power conflict. China took advantage of incredibly cheap Russian energy supplies and markets now deserted by European or US exports. It became the decisive enabler of Russia's war, hoping to distract the US from Asia. But Beijing was careful not to deliver weapons to Russia. It also took a public stance against nuclear escalation and affirmed the sovereignty and territorial integrity of all countries involved. More importantly, China never sanctioned Ukraine, which is dependent on Chinese-produced parts and materials for its growing drone industry. The United States, meanwhile, has hesitated in its support of Ukraine. Originally, US intelligence officials assumed Russia would win the war within days. As Ukraine survived, Mostly because of its own arsenals, the Biden administration began supporting it, albeit with caveats. The weapons it sent came with strings attached, and deliveries were often delayed for fear of crossing some Russian red line or other. This war is even more inconvenient for the United States than it was for China. This sentiment, it has only intensified under the Trump administration. As the US has pulled back, a flexible coalition of democratic middle powers has stepped up to help Ukraine. What we see happening in Ukraine, then, is the realignment of the world system from a US-dominated global order after 1991 to a multipolar world in this world. Middle powers are playing a much larger role than during either the Cold War or its aftermath. The leaders of middle powers, like Australia and Canada, are in the process of waking up to this reality. US President Donald Trump, by contrast, has not yet understood this state of affairs. Even if he might now return his attention to this war, he will find he has fewer cards to play than he thought.
0: Yes, in one sense, you could argue that the balance of power in the world is shifting eastward. And not necessarily directly to China either, but that it's certainly gone from being Western-centric in terms of the Western Pacific to the old NATO thing to something somewhat different. This is something to do with what's going on in the United States. It's dangerous and it's going to erode trust. Redesign of US government websites stokes surveillance fears. This is by Jason Wilson. It's from TheGuardian.com. An opaque White House office staffed largely by veterans, Elon Musk's Department of Government Efficiency, DOGE, has quietly rebuilt some of the federal government's most sensitive websites for passport applications, voter registration, prescription drug pricing, and children's savings in ways critics say appear to violate federal law. The National Design Studio, NDS, was established by a Donald Trump executive order last August and is led by Trump-aligned Airbnb co-founder Joe Gebbia and staffed by DOGE veterans. A Guardian investigation has found the office has apparently been developing or redeveloping sensitive federal websites, including those connecting Americans with prescription drugs, children's savings accounts, passports, and voter registration. The investigation corroborates and advances earlier reporting by the Dre Dossier, a YouTube and Substack investigative outlet. The NDS built and now operates four public federal websites. They are NDS Studio Gov, Trump PRX Gov, RealFood.gov, and TrumpAccounts.gov. All four ran commercial visitor tracking software configured to evade the privacy tools many web users install, and none carry the public filings federal privacy law requires under laws including the Privacy Act of 1974 and the E-Government Act of 2002. Separately, none of the NDS's spending or its arrangements with outside vendors appears in USA Spending, the federal contracting database, raising questions about how it is funded and overseen. Separately, the NDS has also built and runs White House-controlled versions of services the US Congress assigned to other federal agencies, including a passport application portal that bypasses the State Department's existing site and a copy of voter registration site vote.gov. Combined, the sites route sensitive interactions Americans have with their government through infrastructure the White House apparently controls and outside the reporting and accountability systems that normally cover federal agencies. Analysis of the underlying source code for four of the websites found that on at least two of them, the studio installed a commercial tool called PostHog that closely tracks what every visitor does on the site. Another tool, apparently made in-house, sends user data to a destination that is not visible on the public internet. The NDS apparently removed this tracking software after The Guardian reached out to the White House with a detailed series of questions on the NDS's operations on 4th of June. On 17th of June, White House spokesperson Liz Houston responded, "All National Design Studio personnel comply with all legal requirements in their important work to improve how citizens interact with their government." The studio has also built versions of services legally assigned to other agencies, including a passports website and a copy of login.gov, the gateway more than 150 million Americans use to sign into federal services, the latter reportedly being overseen by a former DOGE engineer who moved to the studio. The NDS has also apparently built a copy of vote.gov, the federal voter registration site that by law belongs to an independent bipartisan commission inside a website site only accessible with a White House login. say that's been built inside that White House-run site. A federal voter registration system run from inside the White House with identity and citizenship checks routed through systems the administration controls could let an incumbent see who's registering or check their registration in the weeks before an election. Public ownership records maintained by the Cybersecurity Infrastructure Security Agency, CISA, list the executive officer of the office as the president as the registrant of the studio sites, including passports.gov and the vote.gov copy, meaning that the office controls the domains. Questions remain about the sort of access that this could give the White House to voter registration data. And there's more on that topic, but if you want to read at The Guardian, it says it's entitled, "It's Dangerous and It's Going to Erode Trust. Redesign of US Government Website Stokes Surveillance Fears."
1: That's about it for the show, I think.
0: It is about. It's 8:52.
1: We could squeeze in another couple of songs.
0: I think we might. Let's just have a quick look there.
1: Yep, two songs, under 4 minutes.
0: I think we can do that. So the next two songs we're going to give you are...
1: Queenie with Vivid.
0: Pretty Littles with Terracotta. And we'll say goodnight. And we'll see you next week on The Environment Show.
1: And Leo, of course, will be here in a moment with Proud to be Loud.
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Opening up the show with yet again another bracket of recordings from 1986. Just then, Metal Church with fantastic track Ton of Bricks, taken from the band's second album, The Dark, which came out on Elektra Records. And speaking of Metal Church, Mal recently caught up with guitarist Kurt Vanderhoof for an interview, which I'll be playing a little bit later on in tonight's program, so watch out for that. Before Metal Church, also out of the US, Fifth Angel with Only the Strong, a track taken from their self-titled debut, which came out on Shrapnel Records. Fantastic US power metal album for sure. And at the top was Iron Maiden with one of their most underrated songs, in my opinion, Stranger in a Strange Land. The song certainly has a hypnotic vibe, which lends itself to the subject matter. And up until that point, most of Iron Maiden songs, and I say most, were generally quite aggressive and fast-tempoed. So for that reason alone, the song really stood out when it was first released, and it was also released as a single back in 1986. But you can also find it on the band's sixth studio album, Somewhere in Time, one of their best albums for sure. All right, hello and welcome to another edition of Proud to Be Loud. Leo here with you. I'll take you through to around 11 p.m. Let's recommence the show with some more recordings from 1986. And Manila Road out of the US released studio album number 5 called Deluge. This one's called Dementia.

All right, just then we heard a bracket of American metal, all from the year 1986. Just then, out of San Francisco, Griffin with a track called Hunger from the band's second album, Protectors of the Lair, which came out on Steamhammer Records. Yeah, they added some speed and thrash metal elements on this second album that wasn't there on the first, but it's certainly a hidden gem from the 1980s, that second Griffin album, Protectors of the Lair. Before that, a band out of Brandon, Florida called Siren. They released their debut album in 1986 called No Place Like Home. And the track we heard was called So Far To Go. And yeah, you can find that album on a great anthology of theirs called Up From The Depths, which came out in 2018 on Stormspell Records on CD. And I think there was a vinyl version released by Underground Power Records, which pretty much has all the early 80s recordings from Siren. Before Siren, out of LA, Omen released studio album number 3 in 1986 called The Curse. It came out on Metal Blade Records, and the track we heard from that was called Eye of the Storm. And at the top, out of Wichita, Kansas, the brilliant Manila Road with Dementia, the opening track to the band's fifth studio album, The Deluge, released on Black Dragon Records. Epic stuff. Up next, a bit of an obscurity called The Roth, who were from LA. They have never released an album. They were a short-lived band that recorded two demos, and those two demos were finally released a few years ago on a compilation of theirs called Pedal to the Metal. It came out on Ark and Steel Records in 2023. This track is from an unreleased demo, their second demo from 1986, and it's called Bone Crusher.

You're listening to Proud to Be Loud here on 93.7 FM, and we just heard the total demolition bracket for tonight, and they were all from demos originally released in 1986. I forgot to forward announce the total demolition bracket, but you got it anyway. So just then was a band called Genocide from Japan. This was the Genocide from Chiba, Japan. There was another one from the 1980s. And you got to remember, they probably didn't know each other. There was no internet to check on if band names were taken. But you would imagine a name like Genocide would have been used a lot, and it has been used a lot by bands. But getting back to this Genocide, as I said, they were from Chiba, not to be confused with Genocide Nippon, who did get an album out eventually in 1988 called Black Sanctuary. But this Genocide were just a demo band, and as I said, they were from Chiba. And we heard a track called Get Out of My Way. It's from their second demo, Mirage, an unreleased studio recording, which finally was released by FOAD Records on vinyl last year. Band just released two demos and called it quits. Before Genocide Chiba, we heard from Relic out of San Jose, and we heard a track from their 1986 demo called Feed the Hunger. It's a bonus track on the reissued Remember the Future release, originally released as an EP in 1986, but was reissued in 2023 by No Remorse Records with added demo tracks. Before Relic, Cyrus out of San Antonio, Texas, with a track called City of the Sky. That is a track from their 1986 demo, which you can find on a self-titled compilation of theirs, which came out in 2009 on Steel Legacy Records. Pretty much has all their demo stuff from the 80s. The band finally did get an album out because they reformed about 10 years ago and released an album in 2017 called Tales of War, which is also worth checking out. And at the top of the bracket was The Roth out of LA with Bone Crusher, and that's taken from an unreleased demo from 1986, which you can find on a compilation of theirs called Pedal to the Metal, which Ark and Steel Records released in 2023. Okay, as I mentioned in tonight's introduction, Mal recently caught up with Middle Church guitarist Kurt Vanderhoof for a chat. But before we get into the interview, let's hear a track from the latest album from Middle Church called Dead to Rights. This one's called FAFO. Fuck around and you'll find out.

0: All right, Metal Church there with FAFO from the latest album, Dead to Rights. Let's get into the interview with Metal Church guitarist Kurt Vanderhoof by Mal.
1: Now, no one's going to let me rest if I don't ask you, you know, old lineup, new lineup.
2: Right. Whatever. Oh, yeah. How did the new line? Well, I shut the band down after we got back from that show in Australia. Things got ugly, and I was like, I'm not doing this anymore. This is stupid. You know, Stett quit, you know, and just, it was just like, this is miserable. Everybody was unhappy. So I just like, I'm done. So I shut it down. So it was about almost 2 years. And in the process, I was still doing my stuff with Rat Pack, but Rat Pack had dropped the band. And they were done with us too. And so there was just a lot of crap going on internally. But I still was doing like Presto and, you know, Hall of Flame, my other projects and stuff. And in the process, our friend Todd Latore from Queensryche had a yep. friend. And he was working with this guy. And all of a sudden, out of the blue, unsolicited, I get two MP3s of Start the Fire and In Mourning, a David Wayne song and a Mike Howe song. I didn't know what it was. And just sent it to me. Didn't tell me anything about it. And it blew my mind. It was like, is this an unreleased like David Wayne track version of this that I haven't heard? Mm-hmm. And then I listened to In Mourning and it was like, wow, who is this? Brian Allen. Brian, a friend of Todd's, Todd had been on him, like, do this, you know, send him a demo. And he finally did it. And I was like, wow. So at that point, I was like, well, if I ever do decide to do Metal Church again, this would be a great singer. And then within a couple of weeks after that, oh, go ahead.
1: I was just going to say, when I did hear the first tracks off the new album, it was one of those double take. Thing, yeah. You're like, hang on, what the fuck? I saw an interview with one of the guys from Journey when they got Arnell, and they said, oh, right. It has that legacy sound.
2: Yeah, absolutely. Yeah. Yep.
1: And that's what I think you've cracked on here, because you hear it for the first time, you think, hang on, what?
2: Yeah. Yeah.
1: Anyway, go on.
2: Exactly. And so, you know, a couple weeks after that, Rat Pack had put out the Ellefson Soto project. So he was in touch with Dave and working with

0: And turns out I had known Brian before. He's from Portland, and we had done some shows with his band. He had a Judas Priest tribute band that we did a bunch of shows with. So, but you know, years ago, and he was a big. He was heavily influenced by David Wayne. Was one of his favorite singers, hence his sound. So at that point, I started writing some songs and putting it together. And like, okay, let's see what happens. You know, I'm not really holding out a lot of hope at this point because, you know, I've been in and out of it and blah, blah, blah, blah. And then unfortunately, Jeff had to back out because of the Savatage reunion started to really blow up. And which is great. We're really happy for him. So, and all those guys, I love those guys. And that's great. And then, but within a couple of days, I'm in touch with Ken Mary. And he's an old Seattle refugee like myself. And I was like, dude, I go, yeah, well, Jeff just left. I'm kind of toying with putting this metal church. Well, I'll do it. And he was in. And I'm like, God, I can't even try to not do this. So,
1: Being in a band with Ken wouldn't suck either, so.
0: yes, he is just a monster. And everybody in the band is just really good guys. We just all get along great. We're all, you know, all professionals and veterans. You know, we're all old, but I'll say veterans. But you know, so and then so it just kept working. So here we are, you know.
1: How are the other guys going to get the time? Like Ken especially. Like one thing I'm like super, super, super excited about is Flotsam are coming down here in a couple of months.
0: Yep.
1: Oh, which
0: Yeah.
1: I'm very, very excited about. So how like for example, how is he going to get the time to do much with you?
0: Well, Flotsam, he does, they don't work quite as much as quite that often. And we've scheduled around everybody else's other project schedule. So we're at, matter of fact, in the process of setting up another trip down there for right after the first of the year for Metal Church. So yeah, we're trying to hook it up with a trip to Japan like we did last time. We had something set up, but things just didn't quite happen. So that's still being worked on. We've got new booking agents and things like that. So we're coming back shortly after the turn of the new year. So we'll be coming back. And you're still in Adelaide, correct?
1: Correct.
0: Yeah. So
1: Rock and
0: yeah.
1: roll.
0: So
1: That
0: yeah.
1: place you played at is shut down. They're redoing the whole fucking building. There was
0: Oh,
1: a
0: really?
1: whole
0: Yeah.
1: thing in the city about that. Yeah. But we have other places. Who was Ken drumming on the album?
0: Yes.
1: Yeah. Okay.
0: Yep.
1: So
0: Yep.
1: that thing with Jeff happened before the album
0: Happened
1: was
0: before
1: recorded.
0: that. We started with Jeff, but then the Savatage thing just started taking off. And he goes, I'm not going to have time to really fully do this. So, you know, which is
1: No.
0: perfectly fine. So.
1: Oh, if you want to send Savatage down here as well, that's fine.
0: Oh, yeah.
1: We can do
0: Savatage, love
1: that.
0: them. Yeah, they're great. They're going to be doing a lot of work this year. So,
1: Yeah. Okay. Good. Good.
0: So yeah,
1: All right.
0: that's
1: So,
0: basically in a nutshell what happened. You know,
1: okay.
0: I didn't plan on it, so it kind of had the band that wouldn't die, you know.
1: Right, tell us about the album.
0: It's great and everybody should buy it. Well, you know, it is what it is. I mean, I guess having Brian with his legacy sound kind of directed it kind of just subconsciously, thinking in terms of okay, this is what Metal Church used to the old direction. You know, kind of there's a little bit of thrashy elements, but there's a little bit of, you know, the classic stuff. So yeah, that was kind of, I mean, I didn't want to think about it too much. I don't like having it too premeditated. I like it to be a little bit organic. So that was kind of that was pretty much it. I just started writing heavy metal songs, you know, and with Brian's voice in mind. And that was that. It wasn't any big, huge thing. It wasn't any kind of thought out, planned out, you know, recipe or anything. It was just, wow, here we go. Let's see what happens. And I just started writing songs.
1: Okay. How long did it take? Did you all get together? Is it remotely?
0: Well,
1: Did you rock
0: no, I
1: on down to
0: wrote.
1: Phoenix?
0: Yeah, no, we. I wrote the. I demoed everything, and then Brian came down and we, you know, scratched in the vocals. And then I just sent everybody their tracks. And then Dave came over here and we did the bass here. Well, Ken did the drums at his studio. He's got a really nice studio and he's a great engineer as well. So

0: he did the drums there, and then Dave came over and it took here, and we did the bass, and then we did then Brian came down and we tracked the vocals, and then Rick came down. So we did all of it here except drums.
1: Okay.
0: So it took, oh, well, again, we would record a little bit and then break some time off with people's schedules and then, that kind of thing. So it took over the course of about 3 months,
1: Okay.
0: spread out. But I mean, if we wanted to, but that wasn't always just studio time. That was a week here, 10 days here, a couple days here. So put it all together, that was pretty much how it was done. So.
1: You played a gig the other week, your first gig in quite a while. How did that go?
0: That went amazing. I mean, it really did. Other than real, that's when I really realized, okay, I gotta go. That's like, I gotta go back to Phoenix to this doctor because it's been a long time. It's been a long time. So like the first four or five songs, I was fine. After about four or five songs, it started in again. I was like, oh, fuck. All right. So that's when I like, okay, I called, we got back from Mexico and I'm like, hey, doc, I'll be right over, and he was like, so and after one treatment, I'm doing a lot better. No, but the show went great. It went absolutely amazing. I mean, we didn't play perfectly because it was our first show, but it was, to get right out of the box to headline a festival, that was pretty cool. It was like, okay, this will work. Yeah, it was a lot of fun, and it was a lot of fun after not being on stage for a couple of years to be out playing again, and especially kind of watching. Like watching Brian and okay, wondering how he's gonna, is he gonna front the band? You always wonder. He always had a great reputation. I'd never heard Vicious Rumors before, so I didn't know. And so, but he did it, man. He was selling it and he was fronting the band. And I was like, okay, well, there we go. Looks like we got ourselves a rock and roll band, to quote Ted Nugent,
1: How'd you go fitting new stuff into the set list, and what sort of set list was
0: Well, focusing mainly on the classics,
1: it?
0: the David Wayne, mostly David Wayne, first two albums, good chunk of Mike Howe stuff, and then two songs from the new album. We only had an hour, so we had to kind of be big, but we're adding more songs for our headline set. So we're adding more stuff, early stuff, and maybe one more from the new album. The new album's getting such a great response, which is great, but people still want to hear the old stuff. You can't get away from it. I'm the
1: No
0: same way
1: matter
0: with
1: what
0: bands,
1: band
0: but
1: you were in from back in the 80s, you're not going to get away from that.
0: yeah, exactly. Yeah.
1: Because most of the fact that you're still here is you've got a lot of those people still riding that train.
0: Yeah,
1: And
0: absolutely.
1: I mean, I
0: Yeah.
1: confess I'm one of them too. But I will tell you, when you played Adelaide, like I've got a set list. I think you even gave it to me off stage. But if you'd come up to me before the gig and said, "All right, Mal, write us out a set list," it wouldn't have been much different from what you played.
0: Yeah, well, that's great. Good. That's kind of what we want to do. I mean, it's because, like I said, I'm the same way with, old bands that I still like. If I go see them, hey, their new album may be great, but I still want to hear, the old stuff. And it's
1: Music's
0: just, and that's great. You
1: A time capsule. You hear those old songs, you remember what you were doing, the car you were driving, the girl
0: The
1: you were
0: beer you were
1: dating,
0: drinking,
1: whatever.
0: the beer you
1: And
0: were drinking. Yeah.
1: you're young again. You can get out of that wheelchair and you can get up and do
0: Yep, absolutely.
1: with the changes in the music industry over time, which you would have seen, I've seen from not even being a musician. What do you reckon has been the best thing?
0: The best thing that's happened is the fact that it's gone independent, where independent labels, just like independent artists, it's mirrored by independent labels, where the fact that the major labels, the big, huge companies, as far as rock and roll and metal and anything that isn't serious pop stuff, is pretty much gone. So that's great. So it's direct, more direct artists to fans. There's no, oh, these guys are old, they're done, next. None of that corporate stuff anymore, which is great. Vinyl's getting popular again, so that's good. The downside is, there is And because there's no big money in it, that's why the major labels are gone. Nobody really sells a lot of records. You put out a record, sell enough to pay for it, and then you do that so you can go out and tour. You know, so that's not bad, but it, yeah, you know, you got to take the good with the bad, I guess. Yeah, I mean, I guess if the industry hadn't changed and there wasn't downloads and Napster and streaming and blah blah blah, if it was still the old formula, I don't know if bands like us, and there's a lot of us from, you know, my age, my peers, you know, a Metallica, and a Flotsam and Jetta, everybody. I don't know if we'd be, how would we be functioning now? Because I think that filter of the major label would probably, you know, take us old guys and put us out to pasture, you know? So the upside is that, you know, dealing with the independent label, if they know what they're doing, you get to still do this. You know, you get to make records, you make enough money to make the record, you still get to go out and play, make a couple of, you know, a couple of bucks if you're lucky, and you still get to be an artist, you know, so that's good. Where I honestly think that if the business model would have stayed without the digital, the streaming and everything, and all the major labels would have stayed, we would have had to been independent, but I think we would have been buried. I could be wrong, but I just, the way I look at it, because I thought the music industry was over, you know, in the early 2000s when the whole Napster thing started. I thought it was done. And I was like, oh, but it didn't. We figured out a way to get around it. Thing is, you don't sell nearly, you know, you don't make anywhere near the amount of money that you used to. But you get to stay in the game legitimately. So it's a balancing act.
1: What happens now for Metal Church?
0: Getting ready for, we start touring at the end of July. We do 10 days in the Northeast to warm up before we go to Europe in August for festivals.
1: Well, and when's this tour with Armored Saint? Is that the one starting soon?
0: November. And then we do, we got a long weekend in September where we're doing the Louder Than Live Festival, where we get to play with Iron Maiden and Alice Cooper and Megadeth. And so we're doing that in September. And then we got two other shows around it in the Midwest. And then we're off until November. And we're doing 3 weeks in the basically the West with Armored Saint. And then we do Japan. Oh, no, we do three shows in Japan in October. And yeah, and then November is Armored Saint, and then we're off, and then we're trying to do something for Australia right after the first of the year.
1: Awesome. Going out with Armored Saint would be good.
0: Oh yeah, we've done it before. It's great. Those guys are great, and it's a good build. We're old school metal, but we're just different enough to, you know, to be an interesting build, and we flip flop headlining and stuff like that.
1: Okay. So. Yeah, I was wondering how that was going to work. Thanks for having a chat, mate.
0: I'm glad we got to do it.
1: Absolutely. Anytime, you know where terrific. I am. You know how to get in touch. We'll do it.
0: I'll keep you posted on the Australia tour when we get that finalized.
1: Yes. Good luck with all the gigs, mate. Say good day to all the other guys. You know, the guys
0: that
1: know
0: will.
1: Everyone in the band. And take care of yourself. And
0: absolutely.
1: See you again soon.
0: You take care. Have a good one, man.
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All right, that was Metal Church with Deep Cover Shakedown from the latest album, Dead to Rights. Once again, a big thank you to Mal for the interview with Kurt Vanderhoof from Metal Church. Much appreciated. And hopefully Metal Church will be touring here early next year. Something to look forward to for sure. All right, let's get into some new releases. Deep Purple have a new album coming out sometime, I think, early next week. The album's called Splat. It's their 24th studio album. They've already dropped a few singles. Let's hear one of them. This one's called Arrogant Boy.

What a great track. That was Joseph Thole, Swedish artist, guitarist, vocalist. He's been in a lot of bands. He's been in bands like Tehran. He's been in Tribulation. He's been in Enforcer, just to name a few. And he's just released his second solo album. It's called It Might Be Art. And it's just come out on High Roller Records. And the track we heard from that was called Invocation of the Evening Star. Before that, out of Germany, with Chris Black on vocals. I don't know if he's a permanent member, but I'm loving this third album from Midnight Rider. We heard the title track, Limited Infinity. It's come out on Massacre Records. Before Midnight Rider, we heard something from a brand new compilation, Ride the Rainbow, the ultimate tribute to Ritchie Blackmore's Rainbow. And yeah, so we heard the song Man on the Silver Mountain, of course, and the artists involved on that particular track included Sebastian Bach on vocals. Jonathan Cain is also credited on vocals as well. You've got Mick Box from Uriah Heep on guitars, and I think he might have also done the keyboards. You've got Doug Aldrich on guitars as well, and Bob Daisley, the Australian, on bass, and Carmen Appice on drums. So that's a new compilation that's just come out. So all you diehard Rainbow fans, that's definitely worth checking out. And at the top of the bracket, Deep Purple. Wow. They're due to release their 24th studio album early next week. It's called Splat. And the track we heard from that was called Arrogant Boy. And people are saying that it's the heaviest Deep Purple album in some time. And on the basis of the tracks that I've heard, I must agree with that comment or those comments. Final bracket for tonight. And we're actually playing the mandatory Motorhead track a little bit earlier than we usually do. Here we go.

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Eat the Rich. I wholeheartedly agree with that. That was Tyson Dog, a new wave of British heavy metal band from the mid-80s. And they released their second album in 1986 called Crimes of Insanity. It came out on Neat Records, and the track we just heard, Eat the Rich. Before that, Vardis, also a new wave of British heavy metal band with Radio Rockers from the band's third studio album, Vigilante, which came out also in 1986. In fact, the entire bracket was 1986. Before that, Crisis, a band out of Salt Lake City, Utah, with Pay the Price from their debut album, a self-titled album, but it only originally came out on cassette back in 1986. I think it was a self-release. It did get a reissue along with the band's 1984 EP, Armed to the Teeth, in 2010. On Shadow Kingdom Records, and it also was a bonus disc of unreleased songs. So there was pretty much the entire band's discography on this double CD called Armed to the Teeth, which Shadow Kingdom Records released. Great compilation if you can get your hands on it. Before Crisis, a band from Cumbria, also part of the new wave of British heavy metal scene, Bitches Sin with Guilty as Hell, and that's taken from their second album, Invaders, which came out 4 years after their debut and contained a lot of older material. And I must say, I did appreciate or think the second album was much better than the debut. Interestingly enough, the band also re-recorded this album, Invaders, a few years later with a slightly alternative track listing, and they also added keyboards, and that version came out in 1989. And you can find both albums on a compilation called The Ultimate Invaders, which Horola Records released in 2014, so you get both versions of the album. But the track we heard from Bitches Sin, Guilty as Hell, was originally just a cassette bonus track on the original version from 1986. And at the top was Motorhead, of course, with the mandatory Motorhead track for tonight, which came a little bit earlier than usual. We heard Ain't My Crime from their Orgasmatron album from 1986. That's about it for this week's show. Please stay tuned for The Vanishing Point. Well, with the Motorhead track already being played, I'm going to leave you with Wasted. That's the main band that Pete Way from UFO started after he left UFO. No longer with us, of course, Pete Way. This is from the third album from Wasted called Save Your Prayers, which came out in 1986. And it's called Hell Comes Home.

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1: 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I'm Naoko from Shonen Knife, and now you are listening to 3D.
2: They simply be described as social surgery.

Welcome to The Vanishing Point, 3D Radio's weekly experimental music program. Big thank you to Leo for the last 2 hours of heavy metal. I'm sure he should be back next week, 9 p.m. Kicked off the show this week with one of those many donations that was given to The Vanishing Point by Dave from Rope Society, The Alarmist, Isomer, etc., etc. That was a track by Blunt Force Head Trauma out of Queensland. Out of Brisbane. They had a track called Social Surgery. It comes from a split 7-inch they did with Malat. We'll be hearing the Malat side of that towards the end of the show. We're going to move into some requests. I'll tell you what we're hearing in the background, though. This is the new album by Chambers. This is Music for Yoga, and we're listening to the Warrior Pose throughout the evening and tomorrow morning. When you hear me back announcing, I'll be using tracks from this album as sounds to talk over. Gonna get into some Theurgist now. This is a project out of the United States, I forget where. We're going to hear a track called He God. This one's for Sean. Thank you.

Ah,

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Yeah.

0: The fact is, both Lucky Charms and an egg with bacon are
1: cereals in your child's health, inside and out bad. Cameo sticky rock. Super sugar and crisp, sweet wheat plus standing a lot of iron on right on this box.
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3: Well, you're still listening to The Vanishing Point, and we are still amidst our requests. Up the top there, we heard from Theogist with a track called He God, from the He God Hives cassette, out of the US there. Then, after that, out of Oman, we heard Al-Ajial, that one going out to Paul. We heard the ship of Zanzibar has crashed and there are no goods for the people. Taken from a release called Oman Bagpipe Singers, Songs of Returning and Leaving. Then out of Germany, and I forget where Yacht Blanc's from, but Birgit Euler out of Germany, doing a collaboration with Yacht Blanc. We heard Kralinta. they hit the spot for me. I really dug that. Thank you, Andrew, for that. And that comes from a release called Breezes. Followed that with, oh yeah, The Sleep of Reason Produces Monsters. They are a Canadian and US group. We heard a track called In the Silence of Struggle. We find each other on the common ground. Very nice. Something new from Young Gods. The Young Gods, we heard Tu en Ami du Temps. That one going out to Paul. And for Mike, Kusum Normoil and the late great Sean Baxter. With a live recording of them. And what we're listening to now is a US group. This was recorded in, or at least released in 1979, brought to fame to many of us by the Nurse with Wound list. This is Nemonist Orchestra. It's a track called Input from their self-titled album. I'm going to move into something else for Paul, Alison Cotton, The Gods Laughed at Those Who Make Plans. Enjoy.
1: Seven big songs.

0: in all directions.
1: Every Asian nation has skill-nickel-bone-ism. Itty, spider, time, evie, eyes, men, mentin, money, minor,
0: night after night.
1: Pancreas presents a gray, hard, nodular mass, or more are mucoid. Tumors of the head, often in small, those elsewhere maintain large, diffuse, undurated, scarcely altered, general shape. Enjoy quickly, which leads to chronic cyst formation. No purchase necessary.
2: There's
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0: I can make out nothing. And you, low hills, you have passed all the tests. Men high, looking deep and just as they are made. Atmospheric interference. Outer space is like a constant drive, these chairs. Robot control, once again. Hands were slender. The spectacle of a gigantic cigar shaped. I turned my attention to the graphs and charts that covered the walls for about 3 feet. And our work is an injury.
1: Rolex, black,
0: $1 million.
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attuned to 3D Radio, and good morning. Hope you're having a lovely Wednesday morning. This is The Vanishing Point, and we just had the conclusion of the requests section of The Vanishing Point, kicking off there with... Nemanist Orchestra, that one going out to Andrew, and that was Input. Followed that with Alison Cotton, with a track called The Gods Laugh at Those Who Make Plans. And just for fun, we followed that with Sunburners with And the Gods Laughed. Both of those going out to Paul. And finishing off for Sean here, The Aegist with Hives, taken from the He God Hives cassette. Very nice. Going to move into some new releases now. Mike Cooper has a new release called Stochastic Parrot is the name of the release. We're going to hear a track called Auditory Ambiguity. Enjoy.

0: people, you're tuned to The Vanishing Point. We'd normally be wrapping up about now, but I kind of overplanned the show, so we're gonna lock the door and ignore the banging of the PSLW team and soldier on until we get through everything I planned for this week's Vanishing Point. What have we been listening to, though? Kicked off that bracket of new releases with Mike Cooper. Auditory ambiguity. Yes. Like, ambiguous. Ambiguity. Yeah, pardon me. I don't know why I struggle with that word. Lizette, after that, from... I'm really loving these releases from this Indonesian label of Field Recordings. This is issue 52, Field Recordings, volume 4. We heard the track Court 1. Followed that with Lawrence English with Sodium Vapor Halo. He has a new album coming out called The Rest Is My Ghost. Now, most of that album is has many people on it, but I believe the two sample tracks are just Lawrence solo. But pretty impressive lineup of artists on that, on the new Lawrence English album. Very keen to hear the entire thing. Speaking of Lawrence English, we heard something new from his label, Room 40. We heard Lauren Connors and David Grubbs with a track called A Spring Was Pressed. And that's just a little sample track, an excerpt of two lengthy tracks. The release is called Somewhere in the Wind, and we heard A Spring Was Pressed. Something new from Slit Throats after that. Flesh and Phosphor. Taken from the Joshi Noise Worship Idol Amongst the Shards. Another fantastic Japanese wrestling worship harsh noise release from Slit Throats. Zazi Productions. From that fantastic issue 52 Field Recordings Volume 4 compilation, we heard Pond at Night, Cicadas, Wildlife, Binaural, and something brand new from local Power Violence project, Pine Gap. We heard No Negotiations from their brand new demo. I believe they debuted their live performance last Friday, and very sad I was unwell and couldn't make it out to that gig. Something new from Jules Reedy, Shadow Symmetric for Jack Quartet, taken from the Celestery release, and finishing off there from Mexico, Sad Tortoise, a track I'm not going to attempt to pronounce, from a split they did with Vitamins Do Crack, Pukta, Appalachian Noise Attack. Very nice. Gonna move into some topical things coming up, gigs and whatnot. We're going to start with some artists performing at the Unsound Festival. That's in 2 weeks' time. Going to kick off with someone who's playing on the Friday night, a night I can't make, sadly, Billy Woods. Gonna hear project he was in called Armin Hammer, collaboration with the Alchemist. This is a track called You Know My Body. Then we'll hear something from his solo release, Terra Management. Then we'll move into some other stuff. Can kick off with, Billy Woods. Enjoy.
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2: and all them live long. 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And we say, for the busty one, they have a name.
1: David,
2: yes, man. We also see him in Kingston, too, you know.
1: He got to 104.
2: Yes, long meter.
1: And them father got 103.
2: Yes, remember him, too.
1: Uncle Boy is supposed to go 103.
2: Mm-hmm.

dear friends, you will now experience mind transcendence. You will learn how to leave your robot mind. Hey, you are not the only one. This robot death comes to everyone sometimes. You are lucky to have this freely given rebirth experience. Warning. Do not cling in fondness and weakness to your old conditioned robot self. Even though you try to cling to your mind, you are losing control. You can gain nothing by struggling with the chaos of reality. Please, listen to me. Do not be detached. Do not hang on. Do not be uptight. Be courageous. Be strong. Remember, whatever fear or terror you may experience now, they have happened before. Do not forget these basic words. Go forward. Embrace. Embrace the wild complexity of chaos. Play with the chaos. Surf the rain waves of chaos. Don't get uptight. Hey, my friend. Slap up. Come on. Loosen up. Dive joyfully into the endless oceans within your brain. Inside your brain, with your eyes closed, the visions come. Dazzling, glorious, radiant, awesome. Streams of vibrations overwhelming you. Be strong. Hey, rejoice. Celebrate the nature of your own true nature. This is what the wisest women and men have wanted. These moments of confrontation. Basic energy of the universe. Life. Listen. From the radiance of your own brain, the natural sound of reality, reverberating, thousands whirling, spinning, dizzy lights and sounds. This is the natural rhythm of your own life pattern. Have courage. Come on. Rejoice. Smile. Laugh. These aberrations, these fears, are just your own brainwaves, your own thoughts. Recognize your own thoughts. If you forget your preparation, if you forget my words, the lights, the confusion, the sounds will awe you, the rays will terrify you, you will be overwhelmed with paranoia. Oh, fear, the people around you will bewilder you. Remember, the key to the teachings. Oh, friend, these oceans of brilliant chaos, they have not come from somewhere outside yourself. They have not come from hell or from the devil. They come from within you. They come from the sun above you. And they shine upon you. The illuminations, the enlightenments, the revelations, they're not from somewhere else. They have existed from eternity within the life process. Know them to be your own nature. The key to illumination, the key to enlightenment, the key to serenity during this period of the 10,000 visions is this. Come on, baby, relax. Rejoice. Merge yourself with it. Make love to the universe.
blissfully accept the wonders of your own creativity, of your own brain. Be neither attached, do not hang on, nor be afraid. Neither be attracted nor repulsed. These glorious visions exist only within your mind and your brain.

Well, this is still the vanishing point. We still have the door locked, still ignoring the screams of the PS I Love You team. And we're going as long as we need. We just had a bracket of artists and things related to events coming up over the next couple months. Started with a heap of acts performing at the Unsound Festival. Kicked off with Arm & Hammer and The Alchemist featuring Billy Woods. We heard You Know My Body, followed that with Billy Woods with Myth. He's performing the Friday night of Unsound. Followed that with Honey Arani with a track called At the Hospital from I Never Cry, and that comes from a compilation called Music for Film and Theatre. She's performing the Saturday night of Unsound. That's the 11th of July. Also performing the 11th of July at Unsound, YHWH Nail Gun. We heard a track by them called Sickle Walk. Followed that with a act who was performing, I believe, the Friday night club night. I might have that wrong, but E-Fishbowl with a track called Sound Solutions. Followed that with Arefu and Dylan Cameron, a track called Progress. The reason I played that is because the brains behind Arefu project, the brains behind that project is a Michael Ellingford. You might know is performing Friday night at the club night of Unsound at Ancient World. Followed that with something not live gig related, but multimedia related. Timothy Leary in collaboration with PBC. We heard Darkness of Death and Second Bardot. Now, reason I play that is because PBC is a project featuring Tetra Tanizaki, who did the soundtrack to a film called Rubber's Lover. Now, 18th of July, down at the Mercury Cinema, they're screening Rubber's Lover. A brand new Blu-ray has been released of this that will be available at the gig. And there's also a Q&A with New Wave Video's John Matthews. This film seems quite cool. I haven't seen it, but I've watched the trailer and I've been reading this this write-up of it that I have here. If you want to know more about it, tune in next week when Suzanne will be in on The Vanishing Point talking about it. But I didn't realise this, but I'm looking at my notes here and looks like Suzanne has contributed to the Blu-ray. She wrote a video essay called Technological Oblivion and Transcendence. Very exciting. Rubber's Lover, 18th of July. I'll be talking about that in coming weeks. I'll be playing bits and bobs of stuff from the soundtrack. Followed that with Gwennifer Raymond. We had a track called Eulogy for Dead French Composer. That comes from her Strange Lights Over Garth Mountain release. And she'll be coming to town at the Arthur Art Bar on the 29th of August, my sister's birthday. And I've already
chatted with my sister about that, and she is okay with me going to that show and abandoning her. Very exciting. We're going to move into some local acts now. Going to kick off with Vomit of the Universe with Reflection. This comes from their debut release, VOTU. Enjoy.

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I have a fear of spiders and of dying in a house fire. 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

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I write messages in the street. I adore you.

It breaks in my hand. I pick parts of it up and it cuts. Shallow cuts. I drip my blood. Now. What does she do to you at

All right, coming to the end of this week's episode of The Vanishing Point. Very sorry if you were hoping for some P.S. I Love You. They're coming up next. I'll tell you what we've been listening to. Kicked off that bracket with Vomit of the Universe, Reflections. Followed that with Joe Head, with Shitty Guts. The Confusement Park after that with Welcome to the Confusement Park. Our Domain featuring Kelly Rowe, or rather, Our Domain with Kelly Rowe. That was My Mind is a Prison, taken from the Beauty of Dangerous Place, the Beauty of a Dangerous Place, and finishing off their Wizard Tone Art Orchestra with The Top of the Clouds, taken from the Live at the Coma Sessions, 17th of October 2016. Very nice. I'm going to close the show the way we started. We opened with the Blunt Force Head Trauma side of the Blunt Force Head Trauma Malat Split 7-inch. We're going to hear the Malat side now. This is Garbage Gods. Have a lovely week. P.S. I Love You is up next.

Hey, hey, welcome to this week's episode of PS I Love You. No thank you to the Vanishing Point team for locking me out of the building and not letting me start my show on time. We don't have too much time before we have to get to the feature love song and our bracket of songs you possibly haven't heard of, man. And what else are we getting to? Various other bits and bobs, the bracket of requests after that. We'll have the compilation of the foreseeable future a little bit later. Big show planned. Not much time. Gonna kick off with some local stuff. Gonna kick off with Barry Hall. Lichtensteiner Polka. Enjoy!

0: long as I die today. 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
0: Of the local Ku Klux Klan.
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And fuck me some condoms. 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

0: Groovy. Well, up the top there, we kicked off with Barry Hall with Leichtensteiner Polka, taken from the Happy Organ LP. Followed that with more local music, Shadow Wolf with Devourer. Actually, we heard a another track in there. We heard the following track, which I have to pull out the tape, and Queen Nihil, or Nihil, was the other track we heard. Followed that with Bird Flew Flew with Let's Talk About Sex. Take it from there, fantastic. God Don't Make Jerks Like Us Anymore. Something new from the Lighters, their brand new 7-inch, I Can't Be Satisfied, was the track we heard. Side B of that 7-inch. And we're just listening to Daya Singh with a track called Dinan Ki Pritpal Karainit. Very nice. All local there. We're going to move into some more local music. This is The Crests with The Morning After the Night Before. Recorded in 1966. This comes from the Big Beat Cellar Scene Volume 4 compilation. 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Enjoy!
1: Number 7.

That's right. It is time. If you're unaware of what's happening right now, at 2:30 every Wednesday morning, everybody except for you apparently tunes into 3D Radio to listen to the P.S. I Love You feature love song of the week. This week is no exception. Let's do this.

Well, there you have it. This week's feature love song, brought to you by the Beach Boys. Had a fantastic time on the weekend seeing Al Jardine perform that album. Did not perform that song, sadly. But played pretty much everything off it. I think he only dropped two or three songs. A fantastic album is The Beach Boys Love You. Prior to that, we had a bracket of tunes. Up the top was The Crests, The Morning After the Night Before. Followed that with Armada, with Endymna Judah. Then we heard from Alice Keith with Mind of the Sky. Epic Land Battles after that with Larger Than Life. Kate Alexander and Hannah Brennecke with Meet at the Bend. And as I mentioned, our feature love song this week, The Beach Boys, I Want to Pick You Up. Gonna move into some songs you possibly haven't heard of, man. I was sent this file. It was a gig that I wanted to attend and sadly could not due to my niece's birthday. But last month, I think it was. Yeah, last month at the Electronic Music Open Mic Night, Foidling 3 debuted their live performance. Got sent a recording of it, so let's give it a spin. If you were there, you would have heard this, but if you weren't, I highly doubt you've heard this. Enjoy!

0: Well, there you have it.
1: Our
0: songs you possibly haven't heard of, man, bracket, going out to Adam. Who conceptualized that bracket? If you're unfamiliar with what the deal with that is, regular listener Adam, who drives to work, likes to hear songs he's never heard before, so I try and find something that is somewhat of an obscurity, as Roots and Branches would say, the feature obscurity of the week. Foydling 3 there, with a live recording from Electronic Music Open Mic, May 28, 2026. Let's get into some requests. Gonna kick off for our dear friend Rodney. This is Wayne County in the Electric Chairs. I had too much to dream last night. Thank you so much, Rodney. Man enough to be a woman.

You're amidst our requests on PS I Love You. Up the top, we started for Rodney, Wayne County in the electric chairs, I Had Too Much to Dream Last Night. Followed that for Paul. We heard Mary Margaret O'Hara with Scary Latin Love Song. For Andrew, we heard Mama Terra with Sly and Herbie Hancock with Cantaloupe Island. Another one for Paul there, Dead Drugs with Hate Bomb. We're currently listening to Bibiana Graef, a track called Relax. Gonna move into some Valentine after this. Playing with the Orbits. This is PS I Love.

Well, we're concluding now the request section of PS I Love You. We started that section of the request section of the show with Valentine from Paul. That was Playing with the Orbits. Followed that with Los Infantes with a track called Asfato. Brian Rurick after that for Andrew. We heard Masquerade from the Nash the Slash covered album. Lydia Lunch and Mark Hurtado with a track called with their version of Frankie Teardrop. Saw Lydia perform that just last week. It was fantastic. Laughing with the track called Ton Cure Nuer de Merde, pulled from that Back from the Tapes FST compilation 3. Zulu with Debbie Saberlo, Zulu VDV with Winter in Poland, T-Bones with I Wish, Top Secret Nietzsche with List of Damaged People, Los Pios with Energy, and finishing off here, a fantastic gift we received from Mariana of Adlib fame. This is Steve Reich with Drumming. We're going to move into the compilation of the foreseeable future next. We're still making our way through the Wiffle Fist compilation. So, we're going to hear something from the CD. We're going to hear from Lasso Harlow. This is the closing track on the CD. It's a song called One Jesus. Having said that, this track still has about 40 minutes on it, so don't expect it to play straight away, but reasonably soon.

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3: 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Today is Wednesday, the 1st of July. My name is Mariana. The show is called Adlib. 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

That was Master Wilburn Burchetti. Master Wilburn Burchetti is a part musician, part mystic, kind of a artist from California, from the 70s. So basically, very, very interesting musician. And Numero Group has been reissuing and making his back catalogue available on Bandcamp and to be purchased digitally, and I think also physical copies. And he's kind of a, his story is very interesting. So he's kind of self-taught guitar and always interested in mysticism and meditation and Buddhism, and kind of a mix both of those things. He was very interested in the vibration of music, and he used the vibrations created through the sounds of the guitar to create tonal pictures and patterns, and then kind of done some kind of association with the meditation and mysticism and stuff like that. So he recorded albums. He recorded 7 albums in total between 71 and 77, and he used to sell them through mail order and advertise them in kind of a occult mysticism magazines. There was a lot of a process, I guess, to be able to get the music to be a kind of a conduit to transcending and things like that. So for this album, for instance, which is just basically, it's called Transcendental Music for Meditation, and then it's only 2 parts. Part 1 is about 15 minutes and part 2 is also about 15 minutes. And he says that please do not listen to this album until you have prepared yourself. And I really want to go online and look at some of the instructions that they had in terms of how people should be processing, absorbing, experiencing his music. So he was the main person, but he had a brother who was a chemist who also kind of was part of this proposition, I guess, of these ideas that they had. Apart from being really interesting as a concept, one might say it's a bit bonkers. It's certainly very California in the 70s. The music is really nice. I think there's a new age quality to a track like this, but it's quite beautiful. And this is a little bit later in the 71 to 77 mark. It's 1976. But listening to some of his earlier work, it's classical guitar, quite beautiful. So I very much recommend that you listen to his music, Master Wilburn Burchetti. Thanks, Sam, for PS, I love you. It's been great to have been exchanging some messages with Sam about what he's up to and how things are in life. And it's great to also to be able to drive to the station and listen to his pick of music on the way to the station. So thank you, Sam, for all the work that you do sometimes in the late hours of the night, getting ready for your show, which is on the late hours of the night as well. So thank you very much for everything that you do for experimental music here in South Australia, and for being just a lovely person. Today, we're going to have a special show, because I mentioned last week I interviewed Ben Queller, who is playing at the Beer Barbecue Festival on Friday, the 10th of July, at The Drive. And today I'm going to be broadcasting the interview with him. So says it's just probably the nicest person I have interviewed. He was just nice all around, and I think it's a longer interview than I normally do, because it was just like I just couldn't care. He was just speaking from the heart. He was obviously gone through a lot of experiences and making music in the 2000s, family things, and just couldn't cut everything out, because I want you to feel what I felt when I spoke to him, which was that really like just a nice, genuine person that loves making music and has, as he described, songwriting, his old friend always there.
So there'll be a lot of Benquela being played at some point on the show. I'll broadcast the interview around like the 7:45, 8 a.m. mark. And then kind of a lot of music in that sort of vein in the lead to that. But it's still 6:21 and we are getting into it. So we will continue with this more, I dare say, sophisticated and different experimental vibes. So let's hear a track by Thom Yorke.

There was Sons of Zoko with a new track called In You, new single. They talk about that in their band camp that they feel this, from all the singles they've released, this is quite a special song. So yeah, I think they're going with some different sounds on this one. I think I like it. I like it. Another person with new music is Julia Holter. And we've just heard a new single called Fantasy from her album that's coming out. Didn't look at the date when it's coming out, but it's called Materia. So also very much enjoyed that. And then also someone who has new music out, PJ Harvey. That was a new single from her called Voyager. Really beautiful and very clear. Their theme of like being, you know, being this pale blue dot in the vastness of the universe, and our ability to within this choose light and love. I think she was inspired by the Voyager spacecraft probe, but I don't know what it is that is still flying around space 50 years later after it's being launched. It's really beautiful music and first thing that she put out since her last album. So nice to have something new from PJ Harvey. And we've started the block with Thom Yorke live from Electric Lady Studios, a Radiohead track, Bloom. It's 6:40 in Adelaide and I hope you are having a good morning. Lots of rain and strong winds this morning, so be careful going wherever you have to go. Definitely carry an umbrella, a rain jacket. Have your good shoes on. Don't let your feet get wet. I'm sounding a little bit funny because I still have the sniffles 2 weeks on. But as I always say, doesn't matter because we are here together and I feel whole by being here with you. But let's play a track that's called Feeling Sad. Boo. I'm not feeling sad. I'm happy. We are together. So, but it's a track of Feeling Sad by local band Day for Caroline. Let's hear it.

That was Ned Borderstone with the track Glue from his album Gliding Through. We also had new song. So Beck released the single Ride Lonesome in like earlier this year, and he recently released this version of Ride Lonesome featuring Sierra Farrell also on the vocals with him. We had Ella Eon with her new single, My Love, which is part of the Liminal Archives EP she is releasing. She put together all of the singles that she put out in like recently, plus this one into this kind of a package. And you can pre-order the cassette on Bandcamp. It's $20, and she spoke to 3G at the Porch and Recreation Festival and talked about like the importance of the, you know, having a medium, like a concrete medium, not just digital, to put her music out, and the obviously the artwork that comes with it and everything, and how she was the person who also like put everything together, did all the worked with the photographs and stuff. So yeah, so very nice to have all of those beautiful songs packaged into one box with a big ball at the top. And this single is this big ball on the top because it's really beautiful, My Love. And we started this block with Dave for Caroline with the track Feeling Sad from their album Soft Ground. Almost 7 o'clock, 6:56 here in Adelaide, and I hope you are having an amazing Wednesday, whatever you are doing. We will continue with beautiful guitar music. I've been naughty recently, and I've spent some money on records because, you know, record stores also have end of financial year sales. So, you know, why not? I always go, like, I add about 20 records to my cart, like, just keep adding things. Then I go and like, start making, it's like, oh, no, not this one, not this one. And then I go through many rounds of filtering and narrowing down until there is a price tag that I can justify spending on. Like the records versus the price tag, balance it out in my mind. So I bought a record by Gastro del Sol, which is a band from Dave Grubbs and Jim O'Rourke. I just need to go and get the record so I can read it for you. And it's a record from 1997 called Camoufleur. And lots of Gastro del Sol, I think they have a couple of albums only, but there's, you know, it's David Grubbs and Jim O'Rourke and Marcus Pop, but there's a bunch of other people that always, they kind of a play in different tracks and so on, including John McIntyre, who I think also recorded and produced this record with the band. So we're going to hear a track, a last track on the album, which is kind of a song in two parts, and it's called Bockreitner, which means ventriloquist in German.

Yeah, the Beatles with And I Love Her from A Hard Day's Night. We also had Sir Richard Bishop with Elysium No. 5 from the album Polytheistic Fragments. We had also Martin Frawley with the single No Apologies, and Gastro del Sol with Bockredner from their 1997 album Camoufleur. Pretty sure John Peel got record rotations wrong. Pretty sure. All happens. It's 7:15, and don't forget that I would be playing the interview I've done with Ben Queller later on in the show, around the 7:45, 8 o'clock kind of mark. So stick around. It was really a great interview. We chatted about lots of different things. I'll be playing lots of his music. And he's playing at Beer and Barbecue Festival on Friday, the 10th of July. Same night as Tism and Sivacek, cover band, and some other artists. I'll give you a more thorough rapport later on in the show when I professionally announce this gig. But just want to remind you that if you just tuned in, yes, Ben Queller, lots of his music and a chat, lovely guy. I would not mention this interview without saying how lovely he was, because he was just so lovely. And what's lovely is this next song as well. So Ricky Albeck has a new album, Downtown Ricky. Lots of cool tunes in that one. And I guess this is, I was talking to another 3D member the other day, and then he just like, oh, play this song. It's always a good time. So Ben, if you're listening, hope you have a good time. Leave in your pocket.

New track by local band Somnium called Time Goes So Slow. We also had Violent Femmes with Blister in the Sun, classic. Then we had the Springfields, a Sarah Records band. On a Sarah Record release, we played the track Wonder. I've played from the Glass Arcade compilation from Sarah Records. And we started with Ricky Albeck with Live in Your Pocket from his new album, Downtown Ricky, which is certainly worth checking it out. 7:25, half of Ad Lib Gone and Half to Go, Ben Queller songs and interview to come, and more tunes, more local tunes, more classic bands. So let's hear a new track by a local artist. Let's hear Jack Ray with his new single, Happy People. Are you a happy person? I'm a happy person now for sure. I hope you're a happy person now too. Let's hear it.

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1: You go too far, Shout Jock. Too far.

What a fun block of songs. I hope you jumped around. Jump around, jump around. You can jump around with your shoulders. You can always dance with your shoulders, dance with your eyebrows. If you can jump around, you can jump around in other ways. Jump around in your heart. That was Mass Wisteria with Jody, opening track of their EP Mass Wisteria. We also had Dinosaur Jr. I don't think I've ever played a Dinosaur Jr. Ad lib. Well, there's always a first time for everything. And In a Jar by Init from the album You're Living All Over Me. We also had Hard Rubbish with the track 16 Walls from their album Evergreen 1924. And we started this block with a new track by local musician Jack Ray called Happy People. That's us listening to 3G Radio on this morning, on this 1st of July, beginning of a new financial year for those that have something to do with it. And 7:47 in the morning. So this is now. This is now. And what's not now but soon is the interview with Benquella. I have a couple of tracks to play next. I'm going to play a track by Noise Addict, Ben Lee. Ben Lee comes a couple of times in the interview with Benquella. And then I'm going to play a track by Benquella to get us warmed up before we get into it. Benquella playing on the Friday 10th of July at Beer and Barbecue Festival. For those who were on the fence thinking of going, it's the same night as Tiz. So there we go. And should be good fun. Should be good fun. Let's hear then Noise Addict, followed by Benquella. Let's get our juices flowing.

0: That was Ben Queller with the track Optimistic from his 2025 album Cover the Mirrors, which is his most recent record. And before that we had Noise Addict with the track Mouthwash from 10,000 Kids with Guitars. 7:55 here on 3D Radio. Ben Queller playing Beer Barbecue Festival Friday 10th of July at The Drive. And I spoke to him last week. It was sunny in Austin. He was even had like rosy cheeks. He was just an all nicer, like just a nice guy. You can hear from his voice, like quite soft spoken, which is makes a little bit hard because the songs are loud and his voice is low. So I'll have to might have to do some gymnastics here with the levels here on the desk. But we spoke about lots of different things. He was just very, very generous with his time, very generous with his stories. We talked about the DIY scene, the New York scene, touring this record, putting together this record cover in the mirrors, quite meaningful record for him, and touring it. And the fans that help him and him go through things with the fans, and anyway, all sorts of things. So let's hear from Ben Queller. Hearing get moved, I think it was quite an easy chat. As I say, he was very generous and he spoke from the heart, and you will be able to hear it. I will play some tracks based on what we are talking in between, and I hope you enjoy. I certainly did.
1: You've released the album Cover the Mirrors in 2025, and you're touring this record, I'm assuming, also when you're coming over to Adelaide.
2: Exactly.
1: Yeah. So yes. How has it been taking that on the road?
2: Oh, it's been an incredible journey. So we're on the second year of touring Cover the Mirrors. And so it's very much the international phase of touring the album. And so we just got home from Europe. And now obviously we're heading to Australia. You know, it's been a very intense album cycle for me because I lost my son Dorian in a car crash. He was 16 years old. And when he died, I really couldn't picture myself on stage ever again. You know, in that moment, I was just done. Like, I just was completely crushed. And I remember a few weeks after he was gone, I went into his bedroom and I sat down on his bed and I grabbed his guitar and a song came to me and I just started singing these words, and there was like this tremendous feeling of relief because I was like, oh my God, like at least I still have songwriting, you know, like it's in these moments when like the worst things have happened to you, you know, you just will look anywhere for something positive. And so this was like one of the first moments that I had after he was gone where I felt some sort of relief and joy, you know, that, okay, my old friend songwriting is back, you know, at least I have that. And so I started writing songs, and I remember I would communicate with Dorian. I would just talk to him while I was writing songs, and that eventually became this new album, Cover the Mirrors. And so when the album was done, I decided, okay, I think I'm ready to get back on stage. And those early shows were so intense and emotional, and still to this day, you know, like it's still fresh in a lot of ways. Like going to Europe for the first time on this album, it was like doing the shows all over again, you know, when I first started here in the States. And so I think that it's going to be very similar when I get back to Australia, because I haven't been to Australia in 14 years, which is crazy to me. Like, so much time has passed. You know, we had COVID, we had so much, and then losing Dorian, and it's like I just can't believe so much time went by. And so it's going to be an emotional return for me to Australia, like in so many ways. But, you know, the big constant right now for me as an artist is singing these songs for my fans. And for so long, so many fans have come up to me over the years and said, dude, like, your songs have gotten us through my, you know, our hardest times. Like, you know, you got me through my divorce or my breakup or my father died and my mom had cancer. Like all these stories where people have told me how my songs have gotten them through their hardest time. But what I'm realizing with Cover the Mirrors and touring this music is my fans are getting me through my hardest times. So it's like this crazy full circle experience that I'm having, and I just couldn't be more moved by what's happening right now with my music and my relationship with my fans.

0: What I thought it was cool about the album as well, you have a few collaborators. So you have Angel Lindemann, Flaming Lips, Waxahachie. So how did you invite those artists to come to this moment, to this record?
1: Yeah, it was really an interesting process because early on, before I even started making the album, I was hit by this tremendous sense of community because friends and family and musicians from all over the world and fans of my music just sort of came along my side to try to comfort me and help me get through this experience. And so community number one was just like kind of one of the first big drivers in helping me try to heal.

0: She's like, "Oh my God, this is cool." And I'm actually going to the studio tomorrow so I can try to knock something out. Like, it was just really wild. She recorded it in like 2 hours and
1: Wow.
0: emailed me the files, and it was just like this instant thing. And I put them into the recording, and it was just perfect, you know? And so that sort of like led to one led to another. I had to go to New York for something, and MJ Linderman happened to be playing, and so I was hanging out with him at his hotel, and we had a guitar, and I was singing him the song. I was like, "I just wrote this tune called O Dorian," and he knew what I was going through, and he was like, "Dude, I'd love to lay down some guitar on that, you know?" And I was like, "Okay." And so we ended up, once when I got back to Texas, he was like flying to England, I think, like the next day, but we hopped on FaceTime, and he was at his drummer's studio. It was just like one thing after another. It just like all these little connections started to happen, and it was just a real, like a mirror of the community that I was feeling already just started to happen on tape, you know? So it was just, I don't know, just a big reflection of what I was going through and like how I was getting through it. And like with Wayne from the Flaming Lips, just like texting song ideas back and forth. And I mean, he sent me so many ideas and things, like I couldn't even use everything that was sent to me. I had to like keep simplifying it, 'cause Killer Bee, that song that the lips are on, it's a very simple song. And so we just sort of like kept boiling it down to very simple parts. But yeah, and then I guess the fourth collab was Coconut Records, who, Jason Schwartzman is one of my oldest friends in music. I actually met him through Ben Lee, fellow Aussie. We were all teenagers in New York City. Jason knew Dorian, actually, and so he was actually visiting here in Texas, and we were writing songs for Coconut Records, and I played him the song Depression, and so he sang some harmonies on it. And so yeah, I mean, it's funny too, because I haven't really done many collabs musically, on previous albums where it's like features of other artists. It's kind of a new thing for me, but it made a lot of sense for Cover the Mirrors, because that's the other strange thing. Like, when, originally when I started writing Cover the Mirrors, I was thinking, wow, like, is this going to be an album that's just me alone in a bedroom in my grief and just sadness? But then I realized, no, it's like everybody's album, because everybody has shit that they're dealing with, and pain and trauma. And so it really was like an album made by all of us.
1: Yeah, no, it comes across listening to it that is there's it's quite a kind of a optimism that comes through the music, and it's and really that we are in this together sort of thing. We have each other there, so
0: Oh,
1: it goes
0: good.
1: it comes across in the music very strongly.

0: What's on this week at the Wheatsheaf Hotel, Feverton? 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Friday, Dove Is and Praise Mangaia. Saturday, Mervyn Butterworth and Johnny Seagull. And on Sunday, Wheaty Brewing Corps' 12th birthday, featuring Five-Sided Cube and the Sunflowers from 4 o'clock. 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
1: And you've mentioned Ben Lee, and I was really amused about the Bens. And yes. How did that come about? Like, obviously, you know, Ben Folds lived in Australia. He lived in Adelaide.
2: So, exactly. I know. Yes.
1: How did that come about?
2: It was actually really funny how it came about, because the three of us knew each other, and this is back in the days of, like, you know, before Google, and I think it was like MySpace era of music, internet, you know, and someone somewhere in like a message board made a comment, wouldn't it be awesome if Ben Folds and Ben Queller and Ben Lee formed a supergroup called the Bens? Like, literally one person, some random fan out there, came up with the idea and the band name and posted it on the internet. And Ben Folds saw it and called me and called Ben Lee and was like, hey, guys, I just, like, read this comment online that someone posted, and wouldn't it be funny if we actually did it? Like, we made one person's dream come true. And so we were like, hell yeah, like, that's the best, you know? So we flew to Nashville, where Ben Folds was living, and we went into the studio. And none of us had really co-written with other artists that much. You know, it was kind of a new experience for the three of us to do songwriting with other artists. And so it was kind of like, who knows what'll happen? It could be good, it could be bad, or maybe nothing will come of it. But we ended up writing and recording four songs in 3 days from start to finish. And it was one of the most creative experiences I'd ever had. And it was effortless and just so exciting and fun. And so we made what became the Bens EP. And then we had this idea, like, well, obviously we should just all go to Australia and do a tour. And so we put that together, and it was so fun. And I ended up actually proposing to Lizzie, my wife, on that tour in Adelaide. So, like, I proposed in Adelaide. It was just a very memorable time and such a moment for all three of us. And, you know, the big question has always been, are the Bens ever going to get back together? And, of course, I think we'd all like to do it. And so I'm holding out hope that we can all get together again and do a world tour or something.

0: And obviously the Benz is like in this, you've mentioned MySpace, and you've started your career in this sort of era, and you were in the New York scene in the 2000s when I would say
1: Yes.
0: everything was really bubbling up. So how was being part
1: Yes.
0: of that scene at that point in time?
1: Yeah, it was that was another m special moment, in music. For all of us, the Strokes and the Moldy Peaches and Nada Surf and Harmar Superstar, and I mean, so many bands, we were all starting out at that time. To us, I mean, it felt like, I guess, what we imagined Seattle felt like in the 90s, because none of us were there. But those were a lot of the bands that we grew up listening to, and when you're a young artist, you dream of being part of a scene, and so that very much is what we all found ourselves in, was this vibrant music scene, and where everyone supported each other, and we'd do shows together. It really developed, it shaped who I became as an artist, for sure.
0: That was definitely, I think, a quite an important moment to a lot of people that really kind of really got into music. Some of those revivals, some of those like new bands, and there was
1: Yes.
0: a lot of the DIY aspects as well, which I think you were very much part of it, like releasing
1: Yes.
0: albums on CDR and all
1: Yeah.
0: of that. So how does that evolved
1: Exactly.
0: over time for you?
1: Oh, it's funny, like, we don't make burn CDs really anymore. But I've kept that sort of DIY philosophy alive. I do it especially with my fan club. I have a fan club of my biggest fans, and they can log in to benqueller.com, and there's a bunch of my old music that was on CDR is available there. A lot of stuff that you can't find on Spotify or Apple Music. I keep all of that available. It's streaming now, or MP3s, but I very much love that. Because I love, as a music fan, the artists that I love, I always want to find things that not everyone else can find, or just sort of like hidden gems. That really excites me. And so I really try to offer that up for my biggest fans.

0: And it seems like you're
1: But
0: doing that again with you're re-releasing a like deluxe edition of On My Way. You've had a deluxe edition of Cha Cha, so you know it's you're also trying to provide perhaps not the maybe not only the fan club but everybody else with a glimpse of some of the extras.
1: I mean, those are really important albums for me. And again, like, those moments in history that shaped me and who I am today. And so it's really fun going through old recordings, and it just takes me right. I mean, that's the beauty of music, right? Like, as an art form, music, I think, is the one that transports us the most, more than film or visual art. I mean, music, just you can hear a song and all of a sudden it takes you back to being like 12 years old in your mom's car or whatever it is, right? Or your first kiss or whatever. And so I sit here in the studio when I was doing the On My Way Deluxe, I found recordings that I forgot about, but like as soon as I started hearing them, it instantly just took me back to when I was writing those songs and recording those songs. And so, yeah, my fans, I think they're in for a treat in August when that comes out.
0: Did you try to get some kind of feedback from the fans, like particularly the ones in the fan club that might have heard some of those versions, like what should be in the extended edition?
1: I did not actually. I really was on my own sort of mission because a lot of the stuff no one had heard before, like even from the CDR days, a lot of these songs on the On My Way Deluxe are never before heard ever by anyone other than me and my band. And so it's really exciting. I'm just going to release it out there into the world so everyone will get to hear it at the same time for the first time.

0: I'm assuming it would be perhaps maybe playing some of these at the show in Adelaide on the 10th of July.
1: Yeah, we have a few that we've been bringing out, and the set has been changing a little bit from show to show, but I have a good idea what I'm going to do in Australia. It's going to be a real mix of Cover the Mirrors, because I am very much still, bringing the message of Dorian and keeping his memory alive through this tour, but also, of course, bringing some of the hits from my whole catalog, whether it's from Sha Sha or On My Way or the self-titled album. So it's a real, the fans have been really happy with the set list so far. So I feel really good about it coming into Australia.
0: Any final words that you wanna leave with the fans in Adelaide? They're looking forward to seeing you.
1: I can't wait to get back on the ground in good old Adelaide, and I can't wait to have a little bit of Vegemite and hop on stage and just bring it, It's gonna be fun. And it's the beer and barbecue festival, so that makes me feel right at home as a Texan, because we love beer and barbecue out here. And for sure, I guess I'll have to play the song Wasted and Ready. Maybe I'll close the show with that one. Seems fitting.

Yeah. How nice is Banquello? Just so nice. I can't stop saying it because it was so true. So let me tell you everything we've listened to, all of the tracks we've listened to from the top, from the beginning of the interview when we talked about touring the album Cover the Mirrors. I've played Banquello featuring MJ Lindemann with O Dorian. Then we talk about all of the collaborations in Cover the Mirror. I've played Banquello featuring Waxahachie with the song Dollar Store from Cover the Mirrors. Then we talked about the Bends. How fun was that? I've played a track, the track Just Pretend from the Bends EP. Then we were talking about the New York scene and the DIY scene. I've played Banquello's cover version of Today from the Smashing Pumpkins. That's in the Shasha Deluxe Edition. Then we talked about the On My Way Deluxe Edition, which is coming out in August, and I've played the song Hospital Bed from On My Way. And just now, when we were talking about Beer and Barbecue Festival, Wasted and Ready from Shasha. So he is going to be here in Adelaide on the Friday, the 10th of July, as part of Beer and Barbecue Festival. So on Friday, you have Banquello, obviously. You also have playing Tism, Rat Cat, The Mavis, Brat Chicken and the Bootstraps, Drew Aiken, Sonic Reducer, Young Offenders, Sandy Dish, Hesh, John N, and I Can't Believe It's Not Silverchair. You also have Silent Disco, and there's a bunch of people, DJs on Silent Disco, and always look forward to Silent Disco. It's really fun. So, and obviously all of the nice brewers, craft brewers, those are my favorites, that will be also at the festival. And of course, Beer and Barbecue Festival is over 2 days. So on Saturday, you get Tropical Fuck Storm, Party Dozen, Public Figures, Speeds, Broman, Tim Rogers, Kieran J. Callinan, The Loud Hailers, Stupid F, The Silly Clown, and El Coyote. And of course, Silent Disco again. So get your tickets. I'll see you on Friday. If you're there, I'm gonna say hello to my friend now, my friend Banquello now, and shout out to my neighbor Adrian, whose birthday was yesterday. Happy birthday, Adrian! Very much look forward to having a nice craft beer with you at Beer and Barbecue Festival. And let's move on and play some local music. Swap Meet, obviously making a little big splash across the world in the alternative indie music scene. Let's hear their new single, Halfway.

This week at the Hotel Metropolitan, Friday, July 3rd from 9 p.m, Nautilus, Spires and Red Belly. Saturday, July 4th, Soft Star, Somewhere and Cold Start. And on Sunday, July 5th from 3 p.m, Rosie and the Riveters, House of Pillars and Tash Archer. While in the front bar, DJ Wolf Panther. Coming soon to the Hotel Metro, Histamine from Sydney on the 11th of July, and from Victoria, Divers on the 18th. 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

That was the band from London called Speed Dial. That was a track called An Altar. They have very like kind of a rock, jazzy, you know, bit of the Comet's Coming vibes in the background. I like what I hear. We also had a band from Seattle called Plash. The track was called Sona. It's from an album they released this year, their debut album called I Live Alone. Also, very interesting band, a bit of math rock, you know, tad, you know, sprinkle of shoegaze. Yes, very interesting. And I think the guy was singing maybe in Japanese. Don't know about that. But I think they have a live at KEXP session that you can check it out. And we had Swap Meets with their new single, Halfway. It is time for me to go. I'm going to leave you with a track from an album I love, love, love, love, love, love, love, love, dot, dot, dot, dot, dot, dot. Live to Experiences, Texas Jerusalem Crossroads turns 25 years. This is an amazing double record. Don't get people to spook you saying that's gospel. It's not. I think it's just, it's a storytelling, and then the story has some Bible, like underpinned by some Bible kind of concepts and story, but I don't think it's a religious record. It's just a storytelling of some kind of a, you know, second coming sort of thing in a rock and roll format. And babe, what a rock and roll format. Amazing songs, emotional, long, all sorts of things. I'm going to leave you with the opening of CG2, These Are The Days. Follow us on Instagram at Lib3G Radio. Take care of yourselves. Be careful in this weather. Love you all. And I'll see you in the airwaves.

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Friday, Dove Is and Praise Mangaia. 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

Perth band Spacey Jane to open our programme this morning, the programme being Little Saturday Morning. My name is Mike. They actually wrote that song while they were preparing their last album when they were in the US, but they felt it didn't fit, so they've released it as a single, and it only came out very recently. As I said, you're listening to Little Saturday Morning. Our thanks to Mariana for her programme Ad Lib. As I say, always a great way to start your Wednesdays. I hope you caught that great interview she did with Ben Queller. It really was something, and he was very generous with his time, I thought. Great questions also from Mariana. I really liked the bit where he talked about forming the Bens. Ben Queller, Ben Lee, Ben Folds, and the Adelaide connection there. Look, if you missed it, go to our On Demand app and listen to it there. It really was a great interview. So thanks, Mariana. I have a mixed program in the first hour. I've got a couple of tracks from elsewhere in Australia, from the other side of Australia, I suppose, from Spacey Jane. Three local tracks. I've got some jangle pop in the first hour. Music from the 90s and 2000s. Familiar songs for a number of you. And to end the bracket, a few songs with a common word in the title. More of that a little later. Let's keep the music going on this rather dark and gloomy day, and more about that in a moment too. Carla Del Forno and Going Out.

Sia. Sia there, the Different Gear remix, though, of A Drink to Get Drunk from the album Healing is Difficult. And before that, Melbourne singer-songwriter-musician Carla Del Forno with Going Out. A single we got in here, well, it was only released, I should say, only released in April this year, Carla Del Forno. As I said before, it's a very gloomy day down here at St. Peter's. Just had a great amount of rain and thunder and lightning. But the weather app seems to be showing that there's even more rain coming through between 10:30 and 11:30. We shall see. But yeah, a top of 16 today and rain for most of the day. Tomorrow, down to 8 overnight and 13 and rain. More of the same. Friday and Saturday are pretty much the same, low of 6, top of 14, low of 5, top of 14, and cloudy. Sunday, down to 3 overnight, and at the top of 13, cold and clear is the prediction. Monday, 6 and 15, also cold and clear. Very much in the depths of winter we are now. Certainly for today, I think it's probably a good day to, if someone light the fire and you can place the flowers in the vase and make sure those cats in the yard are safe and look at the fire, stare at the fire for hours and hours and listen to 3D radio. That would be a plan, I think. Apologies to Crosby, Stills, Nash & Young there. Anyway, let's have three local tracks right now. Mina Da Silva, Ryan Martin John and Simon Hartley.

0: look stuck there. Do you need a hand?
1: I'm looking for 9 across, and then I'll be finished this one.
0: What's the clue?
1: Spatial reality on the airwaves.
0: Oh, that's easy. 3D radio.
1: Oh, yeah, that fits.

0: Well, that's what I get for chatting to Mariana.
1: I'm sorry about that pause.
0: Oh, anyway, look, that was Simon Hartley. Simon Hartley with a track called I Ain't Done. Simon Hartley, as some of you know, is also the songwriter for the Fugues. Before that, Ryan Martin John. Ryan Martin John with Honey Honey. Country folk musician, a very, very talented guy, Ryan Martin John. Sometimes you might see him accompanied by guitarist Tom Kneebone. I saw both of them together with Tasha Coates a couple of years ago when they formed the kind of the New Audreys, if you like, a performance down at McLaren Vale. And to open that bracket, Mina De Silva, Sri Lankan-Australian singer-songwriter, a track called Desk Job. Three local tracks there, three quite different sounds there, as I often say, just a small indication of the breadth and depth of musical talent we have here in South Australia. It's 28 minutes past nine, changing the type of music altogether now. I'm going back to the late 90s, early 2000s, some jangle pop. Probably familiar songs for some of you. We're going to begin with The Cardigans, the Swedish band, then the UK band The Sundays, and then the US band Sixpence None the Richer. Beginning with The Cardigans.